0: don't know if you've heard this, but there's a whole podcast about the interesting history behind that song. And if you have not heard about the conspiracy theory that folks have regarding Scorpions and Wind of Change, you're going to want to listen to that podcast, because I'm not sure we have enough time to unpack all of that, at least not tonight. But you're giving me that funny look again. What is that all about? Remember, Wardlaw is on your side here at Ultimate Classic Rock.
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0: Jackson Up, Ohio, this summer, don't just dream about it. 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
3: Here is your WTL11 weather forecast. Extremely hot and humid weather expected into the evening that will trigger the chance of scattered showers and storms. A few storms could include some downpours and gusty winds. That threat will wane overnight tonight. Very warm and humid still. Lows back into the 70s. A little patchy fog possible. Friday, we'll have some on and off scattered showers and storms. Still going to be a muggy feeling day. Not quite as hot with highs in the mid 80s. For 106.3 The Fox, I'm WTL11 Chief Meteorologist Chris Fick.
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We like to jump around, and right now is a great example of that. You've got the 70s, and then because we're equal opportunity, we go blitzing into another decade. Sometimes it's the 90s, but right now we're going to land very specifically in 1985 for this one by Simple Minds. Flashbacks guaranteed. 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

Just a few moments ago, we were hanging out in 1985, and we're going to roll the clock back just a bit further for a song that when I hear it, it is a serious time capsule for me, and maybe the same is true for you. Give this a listen. Let me know what it does for you.

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2: Here is your WTOL 11 weather forecast. Extremely hot and humid weather expected into the evening that will trigger the chance of scattered showers and storms. A few storms could include some downpours and gusty winds. That threat will wane overnight tonight. Very warm and humid still. Lows back into the 70s. A little patchy fog possible. Friday we'll have some on and off scattered showers and storms. Still going to be a muggy feeling day. Not quite as hot with highs in the mid 80s. 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While 11 Chief Meteorologist Chris Vickers.
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and roll rebel Matt Wardlaw. You know, Queen did amazing things with the production on their songs and albums, didn't they? Here's one example of that in my book, how the band members created a choir of 100 voices using just 3 singers, and whether or not Queen was the first to do it, they certainly were very influential trailblazers in a certain sense with the way that they did it, in my humble opinion, of course. Here's something for you to love by Queen, or somebody, your choice. It's Ultimate Classic Rock. Yeah.

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Our 9 and 9 tonight is another one that comes from the UCR universe directly. Sherry Lewis sent me a list of songs that we are calling Have a Drink. 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

disappeared, but soon she returned. In her hand was a bottle of wine, in the other a glass.

0: Spill the Wine. Indeed, Sherry Lewis is the DJ here this hour, picking all the tunes that we're playing on tonight's 9 at 9, which is being presented under the theme of Have a Drink. And if you've got an idea for a future 9 at 9, get that over my way. 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
2: Here is your W2L 11 weather forecast. Extremely hot and humid weather expected into the evening that will trigger the chance of scattered showers and storms. A few storms could include some downpours and gusty winds. That threat will wane overnight tonight. Very warm and humid still. Lows back into the 70s. A little patchy fog possible. Friday, we'll have some on and off scattered showers and storms. Still going to be a muggy feeling day. Not quite as hot with highs in the mid-80s. For 106.3 The Fox, I'm W2L 11 Chief Meteorologist Chris Vickers.
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0: have a drink. That is what we're calling tonight's 9 at 9. We could not possibly leave this one out, could we?
1: I want to tell you a story about the house we're in blue.

He said, let me go and ask my wife. He come out of the house, I could see in his face. I know there was no. He said, I don't know, man. She kind of funny, you know. I said, I know. Everybody funny.

Kudos to Sherry Lewis from the UCR Universe, who came up with the 9 songs we're featuring tonight on our Have a Drink 9 at 9. Our next song comes from Sammy Hagar's 1999 album Red Voodoo, and is the opening song on that record. If you have it, do you still need a few more hints? I'm going to let Sammy handle that. It's Ultimate Classic Rock.

0: Alabama song, Whiskey Bar Doors. This is our Have a Drink edition of the 9 at 9, as concocted by our mixologist, Sherry Lewis from the UCR Universe. Sherry picked all 9 songs and will be receiving something fun from the prize closet here. She's got a big finish that we'll get to in a few, but if you want to submit your own 9 at 9, come up with your 9 songs. All 9 should be linked by some sort of theme. Feel free to have fun with it, too. Come on. 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
17: Here is your WTOL11 weather forecast. Extremely hot and humid weather expected into the evening that will trigger the chance of scattered showers and storms. A few storms could include some downpours and gusty winds. That threat will wane overnight tonight. Very warm and humid still. Lows back into the 70s. A little patchy fog possible. Friday we'll have some on and off scattered showers and storms. Still going to be a muggy feeling day. Not quite as hot with highs in the mid 80s. For 106.3 The Fox, I'm WTOL11 Chief Meteorologist Chris Vickers.
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See there, I told you that Sherry Lewis had a big finish for her Have a Drink 9 at 9. Very well done, Sherry. Thank you for taking the time to make a 9 at 9 list of tunes for us. We have gotten some other submissions from out there in the UCR universe, so we will be presenting some of those in future shows, and I can't wait. UCR Backstage is next after this. 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
2: Everybody!

That's Bob Seger and the Silver Bullet Band, recorded 50 years ago this year at the Beginnings Nightclub in Schaumburg, Illinois, a place that was established and owned at the time by Chicago drummer Danny Serafin. Bob and the band played Danny's Club, which held between 900 and 1,000 people, depending on the night, just a few months after Bob's soon-to-be legendary live album, Live Bullet, had been released. And we've got a few recordings from that night in Schaumburg that prove, as you heard, that what they captured on Live Bullet was no fluke, and Michigan folks and serious rock and rollers had already known that for a few years by the time 1976 rolled around. It's Matt Wardlaw. Let's hear some more from the stage there at Beginnings. It's Ultimate Classic Rock.

frate! Oh yeah! Sounded good singing out there, yeah! Yeah, yeah! Tell you a little story about Chuck Berry. You remember Chuck Berry?

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0: All right, you people are great. It's so nice, man. So nice up here.
1: How cool is that? Bob Seger and the Silver Bullet Band recorded live in June of 1976 at Beginnings in Schaumburg, Illinois. That was a fun bit of time travel. And this is Ultimate Classic Rock Backstage.
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8: 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Inclement weather, fog delays, and snow days. We all know what comes next. School delays and closings. When that happens, it's important that you get accurate information. 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The latest school delays and closings on the air at 106.3 The Fox and on demand anytime at 106.3thefox.com.

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4: Here is your W2L11 weather forecast. Extremely hot and humid weather expected into the evening that will trigger the chance of scattered showers and storms. A few storms could include some downpours and gusty winds. That threat will wane overnight tonight. Very warm and humid still. Lows back into the 70s. A little patchy fog possible. Friday we'll have some on and off scattered showers and storms. Still going to be a muggy feeling day. Not quite as hot with highs.

I'll always associate that song with listening to my favorite radio station as a kid. They were giving away a Pontiac Fiero. I lobbied my dad to let me keep it if I ended up winning it. I think he said no, which now that I think about it, probably is just smart dad logic, knowing that a little kid would not be eligible to win a sports car. Makes sense now that I think about that. But man, it left me so confused when he gave me that no as a kid. Here's Requested Cars, and it's UCR.

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Wardlaw suggests that you would be pretty happy if you happen to spend some time hunting that down. And who can forget this song? It's ultimate classic rock.

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4: Here is your WTOL 11 weather forecast. Extremely hot and humid weather expected into the evening that will trigger the chance of scattered showers and storms. A few storms could include some downpours and gusty winds. That threat will wane overnight tonight. Very warm and humid still. Lows back into the 70s. A little patchy fog possible. Friday, we'll have some on and off scattered showers and storms. Still going to be a muggy feeling day. Not quite as hot with highs in the mid 80s. For 106.3 The Fox, I'm WTOL 11 Chief Meteorologist Chris Fitch.
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There's a pretty strong way to finish off an hour with a big song like that, but I think we can squeeze in even more, including this request. It's UCR.

That song is proof that you should be careful with matches, but in this case, at least the members of the Talking Heads had some fun, right? We've entered the final hour of Ultimate Classic Rock for this evening, and as always, I remain your rock and roll pilot, a guy known in 49 states and part of Canada as Matt Wardlaw, and we have a jet airliner chartered heading for the stars. Here is the Steve Miller Band.

0: That's one of those tunes that always sounds so good. It seems like it's always the right time for the Black Crowes. I don't ever want to know a time when it's not the right time for the Black Crowes. 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
1: Here is your WTOL 11 weather forecast. Extremely hot and humid weather expected into the evening that will trigger the chance of scattered showers and storms. A few storms could include some downpours and gusty winds. That threat will wane overnight tonight. Very warm and humid still. Lows back into the 70s. A little patchy fog possible. Friday will have some on and off scattered showers and storms. Still going to be a muggy feeling day. Not quite as hot with highs in the mid 80s. For 106.3 The Fox, I'm WTOL 11 Chief Meteorologist Chris Vickers.
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Lenny Kravitz seems to spend a lot of his time overseas these days when it comes to playing shows, but I saw some live video on social media. Lenny is still out there absolutely ripping it up with his great band. Guitarist Craig Ross, heck of a player. I hope I get a chance to see those guys play live again in person one of these days. Here's Lenny and it's Ultimate Classic Rock.

0: Oh, drat these computers. They're so naughty and so complex. I could pinch them.
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We did that for Jim. Always great to hear Tesla. Let's get a few more requests in as we get set to wheel on out of here. I've gotten a number of folks

0: Fortunately, the information I have says that we have at least two more big anthems to play for you before we release you from Rock and Roll High School. One of those anthems will come from a record that was one of the biggest albums of the 80s, and it remains a monster legend that people are still listening to, and others are still discovering it to this day. 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
2: Inclement weather, fog delays, and snow days. We all know what comes next. School delays and closings. When that happens, it's important that you get accurate information. 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The latest school delays and closings on the air at 106.3 The Fox and on demand anytime at 106.3thefox.com.
3: Here is your W2L11 weather forecast. Extremely hot and humid weather expected into the evening that will trigger the chance of scattered showers and storms. A few storms could include some downpours and gusty winds. That threat will wane overnight tonight. Very warm and humid still. Lows back into the 70s. A little patchy fog possible. Friday we'll have some on and off scattered showers and storms. Still going to be a muggy feeling day. Not quite as hot with highs in the mid 80s. For 106.3 The Fox, I'm W2L11 Chief Meteorologist Chris Fick.
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July 21st, 1987 is when Guns N' Roses released Appetite for Destruction, and it makes sense because that's a good summertime album, but Appetite, as we know, sounds good in any season. It's Matt Wardlaw. We have reached the end of the program for tonight, but we all played our cards right. That's the good news. So we will get together to do this again tomorrow evening, and I expect you'll be here, won't you? Good night from all of us here at Ultimate Classic Rock.

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0: Hey, it's Kahuna. It's your invite to join us for Friday's morning show. We'll help get you ready for the long Labor Day weekend. And speaking of which, we're going to find out what we're grilling this weekend. Take a look at the most overrated tourist spots in the U.S. And at 8:50, we'll be joined on the Rock Line by OG head coach Ben Kaufman to talk a little Titan football. 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

intelligent completely by accident. 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
6: Here is your WTOL11 weather forecast. Partly cloudy skies and mainly dry weather overnight. Some areas of patchy dense fog may develop in a few areas. Lows hold steady in the low 70s. Friday will be mixed clouds and sunshine, an occasional chance of a scattered shower or storm. It'll keep our highs warm and still humid, highs reaching into the low to mid 80s. An isolated storm lingers into Friday evening, and then mainly dry weather into the upcoming holiday weekend. For 106.3 The Fox, I'm WTOL11 Chief Meteorologist Chris Vickers.
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0: Friday will be mixed clouds and sunshine, an occasional chance of a scattered shower or storm. It'll keep our highs warm and still humid, highs reaching into the low to mid 80s. An isolated storm lingers into Friday evening, and then mainly dry weather into the upcoming holiday weekend. For 106.3 The Fox, I'm WTOL 11 Chief Meteorologist Chris Vickers.
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0: Hey, it's Kahuna. It's your invite to join us for Friday's morning show. 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And speaking of which, we're going to find out what we're grilling this weekend. 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
2: Here is your WTOL 11 weather forecast. Partly cloudy skies and mainly dry weather overnight. Some areas of patchy dense fog may develop in a few areas. Lows hold steady in the low 70s. Friday will be mixed clouds and sunshine. An occasional chance of a scattered shower or storm. It'll keep our highs warm and still humid. Highs reaching into the low to mid 80s. An isolated storm lingers into Friday evening. And then mainly dry weather into the upcoming holiday weekend. For 106.3 The Fox, I'm WTOL 11 Chief Meteorologist Chris Vickers.
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3: Here is your W211 weather forecast. Partly cloudy skies and mainly dry weather overnight. Some areas of patchy dense fog may develop in a few areas. The lows hold steady in the low 70s. Friday will be mixed clouds and sunshine, an occasional chance of a scattered shower or storm. It'll keep our highs warm and still humid, highs reaching into the low to mid 80s. An isolated storm lingers into Friday evening, and then mainly dry weather into the upcoming holiday weekend. For 106.3 The Fox, I'm W211 Chief Meteorologist Chris Vickers.
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0: Hey, it's Kahuna. It's your invite to join us for Friday's morning show. 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And speaking of which, we're going to find out what we're grilling this weekend. 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
7: Here is your WTOL11 weather forecast. Partly cloudy skies and mainly dry weather overnight. Some areas of patchy dense fog may develop in a few areas. The lows hold steady in the low 70s. Friday will be mixed clouds and sunshine. An occasional chance of a scattered shower or storm. It'll keep our highs warm and still humid. Highs reaching into the low to mid 80s. An isolated storm lingers into Friday evening. And then mainly dry weather into the upcoming holiday weekend. For 106.3 The Fox, I'm WTOL 11 Chief Meteorologist Chris Vickers.
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0: Hey, it's Kahuna. It's your invite to join us for Friday's morning show. We'll help get you ready for the long Labor Day weekend. And speaking of which, we're going to find out what we're grilling this weekend. 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
2: Here is your WTOL11 weather forecast. A few areas of patchy fog possible through daybreak Friday. Otherwise, dry conditions with temperatures right around 70 degrees. We'll be tracking the chance of a few scattered showers and a couple isolated storms mid to late morning through early afternoon. That'll keep some of the more extreme heat away. Highs in the low to mid 80s. Just an isolated lingering shower storm into Friday evening. And overall, much of the holiday weekend will be dry with highs near 80 degrees. 4063 The Fox. I'm WTOL11 Chief Meteorologist Chris Vickers.
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he became a ghost hunter. He used to collect stamps. See? 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

0: Hey, it's Steve. 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Williams Insurance. 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
1: Good Friday morning, and thanks for joining us from the Ohio AgNet, the voice you know with the News You Trust studio, sponsored by BASF, where Zotavo soybeans are transforming the approach to soybean seed decision-making with trailblazing innovation and quality without compromise. I'm Dusty Sonnenberg reporting. Well, under partly cloudy skies, I've got 72 degrees on the barn thermometer this morning. Now, after some crazy storms moved through around the supper hour last evening, it did cool things off overnight, but it looks like another hot one in store for today. A couple quick calendar reminders. 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And on Tuesday, we'll be broadcasting from the RDS Seed Service Field Day in Salina. To learn more, call them at 419-305-0005. 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The Ohio Field Leader takes a look recapping the soybean hometown tour. There were three stops in August highlighting the values being returned to farmers from checkoff dollars as well as legislation.

0: legislative work by the Soybean Association. Now in other ag news, Brianna Smith has an article that will be of interest to all coffee connoisseurs, especially when it comes to the price you pay for your next cup of joe. In other agricultural headlines, it's hard to believe, but the 2026 Farm Science Review is just a matter of weeks away, taking place September 22nd through the 24th, with the latest in new agricultural technology being highlighted once again this year. And last but not least, a great opportunity to learn more about soil health as our own Allison Kinney visited with Matt Burkholder from Allen County, talking about the practices he has put in place on his farm to improve soil health. All this along with the latest in agricultural markets and weather online at OhioAgNet.com. 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December corn closed the day down 2¾ cents, while March corn was down 2¼. November soybeans closed up 6 cents, with January soybeans up 6½ cents, and December Kansas City wheat ended the day down 18¾ cents, while December Chicago wheat was down 19¾, and Minneapolis wheat closed the day down 16½ cents. In the overnight trade, we find December corn up a quarter penny at $5.41. November new crop beans are 0.75 cents lower at $13.15½, and wheat for September up 5¼ at $7.41¼. Thanks for joining us and have a great day. 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
1: Good morning and welcome into our Friday edition of Ag Talk. This is Bill Rice along with Ed Lentz. It is our horticultural edition of Ag Talk, and today, Ed, we're talking about spots on maple leaves.
2: This time of the year, you walk in your neighborhood, go to the woods. Usually, it's more in town because you're going to see the maples that are more prone to get it. We see these spots or dark blobs on the maple leaves, and of course, that's, yeah, it's pretty evident there's something going on there. But if you really know, there's like 20 different or more different maple species. It's really on only two maple species, but there are species that are very common for us in town, and that's going to be the silver, or people commonly will call it a soft maple, and a Norway maple, which is known for its dark green leaves. It's tar spot, and literally the pathologist got it right. It looks like someone threw gobs of tar on these leaves. It's what it looks like. But it's caused by a fungus called Rhytisma, and we have Rhytisma acerinum, and of course the acerinum is that's a word for maple out there, and it affects the red and silver maples. And then we also have Rhytisma punctatum, which only affects the Norway maple. So we have the two Rhytisma fungi, genus names, but they're two different species. That one affects the silver maple and one affects the Norway maple out there. That's kind of a tongue twister, but we got through it. So let's talk a little more about the disease out here. So they can be anywhere from a dime to a nickel-sized black spot. And when you look on the leaves, they can kind of move together, particularly on the Norway maple. They may merge, where it looks like you just got a big chunk of your leaf's got this black glob on there. And of course, everybody's thinking about, what does this mean? Am I going to lose my tree? And that's probably the biggest concern. Is it going to spread to my other trees and not realize that it's maple specific? But they may not realize that, and they're thinking every tree in my yard is going to get this. They're going to have this blemish, and what am I going to do? The thing is, it's generally most prevalent in wet years, but it can happen as long as we got humidity. I mean, even during a drought last year, I could still find some trees that had this. But definitely in wet years, this is when we generally will see this out there. The thing of it is, it does not harm the tree. It's more cosmetic. It doesn't look good. But as far as the health of the tree, it's not going to, there'll be no problem.

0: Thank you, Ed. This programming note, no show Monday because of the Labor Day holiday. Ed and I return Tuesday with a shortened week of the program. For Ag Talk, this is Bill Rice along with Ed Lentz. Good morning to you.
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0: Hey, it's Steve. 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
3: Here is your WTOL 11 forecast. Scattered pop-up showers and thunderstorms likely again on this Friday. Very humid conditions. High temperatures approaching 90 degrees south of the Toledo Metro. Otherwise, look for additional pop-up showers and thunderstorms overnight tonight into early Saturday morning, with things drying out over the Labor Day weekend. From 106.3 The Fox, I'm WTOL 11 meteorologist Ryan Weekman.
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1: All right, kids, we did it. We made it to Friday. How about that? Welcome in. As we help get you ready for the big Labor Day weekend, we're going to be talking more about Labor Day over the next several hours. What else we got coming up? Jimothy. Remember Jimothy the raccoon? Well, he very well may be responsible for somebody's education, college education, I suppose I should add. We'll head to the fair for our question of the day. And should we change the calendar from 12 months to 5? Crazy concept. We'll talk about that here in less than 20 minutes. We've got news and sports. We've got weather details. And Rock from Van Halen gets us started next.
0: Let's check in for a look at Fox News.
2: Ohio News Now. A person taken to the hospital after a two-vehicle crash in Findlay. Police say 33-year-old Joshua Bishop was turning left from Bright Road onto East Melrose Avenue when his car collided with a vehicle driven by 20-year-old Alexandria Winthrow of Benton Ridge. Winthrow's car then hit a traffic signal pole. She was taken to the hospital with possible neck and back injuries. Bishop was cited for failure to yield. Severe storms leaving a trail of damage and power outages across northwest Ohio. The weather system bringing wind gusts that reached in some areas 60 miles an hour. High winds knocking large tree branches onto homes and vehicles. Utility poles and power lines were also

0: slowed down in parts of the region. Thousands of homes and businesses lost electricity, and crews spent the night working to restore power. Vivek Ramaswamy is responding to Amy Acton's rejection of debate invitations for their contest to be the next governor of Ohio. Ramaswamy accepted invitations for debates, including from NBC and CNN. Acton's spokesperson saying that the Democrats' focus is on talking to Ohioans, not platforming a scam artist. Ramaswamy taking to social media to respond.
1: I really think that's too bad. If you're not willing to debate in the open, you're not ready to lead this state.
0: I'm Patrick Johnson reporting.
2: ONN Sports. I'm Buddy Wells. Baseball from Thursday afternoon. The Blue Jays took the rubber match with a 6-3 win over the Guardians in Cleveland. The Guards are still holding on to the final wild card spot in the American League playoff race as they head into the weekend a half a game up on both the Jays and Texas Rangers. Cleveland will play a day-night doubleheader today as they host the Tigers at 2:10 and 7:10 in the first two of a four-game set. And after an off day yesterday, the Reds are back on the diamond tonight as they begin a three-game series at home against the Milwaukee Brewers. First pitch in that game is at 6:10. Week one of the college football season is finally here, and tomorrow, top-ranked Ohio State will begin their 2026 campaign at home against Ball State. And speaking on his weekly radio show yesterday, Ohio State head coach Ryan Day chatted about all of the areas that quarterback Julian Sain has improved this offseason.
3: People ask, what is the thing he's improved on the most? Hard to say. I think it's just a little bit in every area. So a little bit better command, a little bit better accuracy, a little bit better quick with his reads, a little bit better in the huddle, a little bit better with his feet. You know, so you start to add all these things up, but his command is significant. Running the offense, all the above. So I think he's moving around with a lot of confidence right now. Fired up to see him on Saturday.
2: The Buckeyes and Cardinals will kick things off at 12:30 tomorrow at Ohio Stadium. And on the pitch, the Columbus Crew host Colorado on Saturday night as Columbus will be looking to snap their four-game losing skid in MLS play. Kickoff in the capital city is set for 7:30 tomorrow night. I'm Buddy Wells on the Ohio News Network.
4: At the WTUL 11 weather forecast as we headed to the big Labor Day weekend. Partly sunny today with a chance of showers and thunderstorms or a high near 90, so we don't really catch much of a break from the heat. Tonight, chance of showers and thunderstorms, low 68. For tomorrow, partly sunny, chance of showers and thunderstorms, Saturday's high, 82. Let's get it started. That's rather appropriate. 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

106.3 The Fox, Stevie Guitar Miller. It's Kahuna with you. Good morning. Welcome in. Want to thank everybody that helped make this year's Charity Golf Scramble a huge success. We sold it out once again, 32 teams, and couldn't do it without your help, literally. So looking forward to it, and also looking forward to being able to raise some money to help out the Family Resource Center. That is our charity this year, and we hope to have somebody in from the Family Resource Center to chat next week as we get ready for the tournament. Again, thanks to all of our Golf Scramble sponsors, Hillcrest Golf Club, Ohio Logistics, Findlay Chrysler, Blanchard Valley Health System, Pride Transportation, and Durbin Livestock. Looking forward to hanging out with Tim on Sunday. Not this Sunday, but next Sunday again. And while we're at it, a big Fox tip of that going out to John from Columbus Grove. He was our final winner of our summer golf giveaway, which we drew on Wednesday. All right, we continue on with The Rock. We'll do one. I would prefer not to get into a race, but some people are okay with that. Also coming up, we're going to talk about a radical idea to change the calendar. In fact, we'll do that next.

6-3 the Fox. Good morning, Kahuna with you. We are on the eve of a long Labor Day weekend. Hopefully it's an extended weekend for most of you. You know, we've officially entered the burr months, to the delight of everyone who loves pumpkin spice, fall leaves, costume parties, Thanksgiving dinner, Christmas festivities, the burr months, you know. But these last 4 months of the year are kind of odd how they're laid out with a number of dates. 30 days in September, 31 days in October, 30 days in November, 31 days in December. Kind of odd. For some people, that's very difficult to keep track of. There is a post on social media that is going viral because somebody suggests we change our current calendar setup. So this is what the woman says, all right? She says, it's kind of dumb that months are different lengths. 365 should be divided into 5 equal months of 73 days each. All right, I'll be honest with you. She lost me there. I don't want a 73-day month. She suggests we relabel the month February, Mapril, Jaugust, Soctober. That's interesting. And December. Those are what she's suggesting, which seems like maybe a nice clean way to do it until you add in leap year. That'll make things funky. Well, millions of people have seen the post, and a lot of folks have been commenting on it. And not surprisingly, some people liked the idea. Others, not so much. I would put myself in a not a fan category. Here are some of the things that people were commenting on the post. One person said, how about 13 months, 28 days each? That's 364 days for the year. And then New Year's Day is a special break day. Whatever that means. I don't know.

0: I'm okay with that, I think. Somebody else said, I prefer the Egyptian method, 12 even months of 30 days, than a 5 or 6 day holiday festival. No, I do. I like that one too, I'll be honest with you. Certainly more than a 73 month day. Again, we're looking at comments people made with this concept of 5 months instead of 12 with 73 days in each month. Several people mentioned that payday would be have to be adjusted if paid monthly. And then somebody else brought up, what about rent payments? I'd like to come up with 73 days worth of rent. And then one person, this is maybe my favorite comment, Jebuary. Sounds like a trendy girl's name in Utah. That's pretty funny. 73 days in 1 month. Nope. Definitely not a big fan. It's like giving February a 6 month expansion pack.
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15: The WTOL 11 weather forecast looking a little dicey heading into the weekend. Hopefully things will clear out maybe on Sunday. Partly sunny today. There is a chance of showers and thunderstorms, or a high 90. Tomorrow, partly sunny, chance of showers and thunderstorms, and a high of 82. So I guess we are cooling down, so we got that going for us. And there is a chance of maybe some showers or thunderstorms if you're heading out to high school football tonight. So just keep that in mind. We continue on. Grand Illusion. 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

106.3 The Fox, Sticks, The Grand Illusion. It is Kahuna with you. Jimothy the raccoon is back in the news. Actually, he didn't really have much to do about it, but it is a story that involves Jimothy the raccoon, and we'll talk more about Jimothy in just a couple of minutes. To get us there, REO Speedwagon.

0: 1063 The Fox. Good morning. How you doing? Kahuna with you. Welcome into a Friday early. I saw this story yesterday, and it actually, it happened back in early August, but I just saw the story today because it dealt with a one-of-one gold Jimothy rookie card, as in playing card, that sold on eBay Sunday night after attracting 100 bids. Now, you may recall the sudden fame of Jimothy. The unusually shaped raccoon had a weird, funky spine, and it would run or walk kind of weird. And he turned up in a suburb of Seattle and turned into an unlikely local celebrity. Well, the Seattle Mariners, the Major League Baseball team, announced that Jimothy was taking over T-Mobile Park. That's where the Mariners play. It was part of a special promotion back in early August. The first 20,000 fans through the gates were set to receive a Jimothy rookie card, like a regular baseball player's card, with several rarer chase cards mixed into the giveaway. Fans could also purchase a special ticket package that included a Jimothy t-shirt, with portions of the proceeds benefiting a local food bank. So that's kind of cool as well, helping out and having some fun with a promotion. Among the thousands of cards that was handed out was the ultimate prize, a pristine one-of-one gold Jimothy rookie card that eventually ended up with 13-year-old Mariners fan named Abby. Here are the Mariners TV announcers talking about the Jimothy card.
1: We are giving away Jimothy rookie cards. Everybody who comes through the gates, there's 20,000 of them. This is what it'll look like. What you do is you have to

0: take it out of the protective sleeve, just like when you were a kid. Not every Jimothy card is created equally. There are 100 silver cards on the right, and what you see on the left, the one of one gold Jimothy card.
1: That's pretty cool. Abby put the card on eBay, and the bidding started at just 99 cents, but it skyrocketed past 21,000 in just a matter of days. The proceeds from the sale of the Jimothy card are expected to go towards Abby's college fund, which is another cool part of this. So that's pretty incredible. A 13-year-old just paid for college with a raccoon that looks like it got rejected from a Pixar movie.
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5: Ohio News now. A Benton Ridge woman was injured in a crash that happened Thursday in Findlay. Police say 20-year-old Alexandria Winthrow was driving south on Bright Road when her car collided with a Dodge Charger, turning left onto East Melrose Avenue. Winthrow's car continued through the intersection and struck a traffic signal pole. She was taken by Hanco EMS with possible neck and back injuries. The other driver, 33-year-old Joshua Bishop of Findlay, was cited for failure to yield while turning left. The two major candidates for Ohio governor appear unlikely to meet on the debate stage. Republican Vivek Ramaswamy says he has accepted debate invitations from CNN, among others, and challenges Democrat Amy Acton to participate. Acton's campaign declined, accusing Ramaswamy of spreading false and personal attacks against her and her family. Ramaswamy on the Fox News Channel with a response.
6: I challenge you to show up. Just defend your actual positions and have a civilized discussion and discourse. That's how we actually do things in the United States of America. That's the country that we know and love.
5: AAA says Labor Day travelers in Ohio should expect busy roads and higher travel costs. Gas prices are averaging around $3.90 a gallon statewide. Airfares and hotel rates are also up. And the agency believes 1.5 million Ohioans will travel 50 miles or more from home this holiday weekend. I'm Patrick Johnson reporting.
7: At the WTOL 11 weather forecast, partly sunny today. There is a chance of showers and thunderstorms, high near 90. That chance of showers and thunderstorms continuing through this evening and into the overnight. Our low tonight, though, 68. Partly sunny with a chance of showers and thunderstorms, high 82. I watched a documentary earlier this week talking about the Vaughn brothers, Stevie Ray Vaughn, which most people are familiar with, and his brother Jimmy, older brother Jimmy Vaughn, who was in this band. It's the Fabulous Thunderbirds on 106.3 The Fox.

603 The Fox, Pat Benatar. How are you? Kuhuna with you. Good morning. I believe everybody is where they're supposed to be today. It's the full lineup and then some. Actually, we're going to add a little to it. Got me this morning. Bill coming in later on this morning. He'll be here for lunch with Roadhouse at 1120. Steve will be here this afternoon.

And he will officially kick off our long Labor Day weekend. That'll happen with the after work party. Of course, that's brought to you by Cars on Main. Then we've got a little added plus. We've got OG Titan football, OG in Canton. And there's a 6:30 pregame, 7 o'clock kickoff. And then after the game, ultimate classic rock. All right, let's load up the family truckster and head out on vacation. Or maybe find out where we shouldn't be heading for vacation. I'll explain next.

106.3 The Fox. Good morning, Kahuna, with you. Almost done with our first hour together. How about that? As I said, time flies when you're having fun. Let me ask you this. Have you ever gone out of your way to visit a famous tourist spot, and then when you get there, you're a little disappointed, a little underwhelmed?

0: appropriate music for the story. Well, this list might save you some time in the future. A woman has visited all 50 states and then revealed the 7 tourist spots that she thinks are the most overrated. And we've seen these lists before, but I thought her take on this was kind of interesting. Here's her list. Again, the 7 tourist spots that are the most overrated. The Las Vegas Strip. I would agree with that. It is kind of cool to see. It's an amazing thing likewise, but she suggests you head to Fremont Street instead. She says it's just as fun, but half the price. It's also a little greasy, a little dirty. Another tourist spot, Times Square. She said overrated. Mount Rushmore. Well, that was interesting. The Four Corners Monument at the intersection of Arizona, New Mexico, Colorado, and Utah. I've never been there, but it's literally right where the four states come together. So she said, yeah, it's a little bit overrated, unless you're really into looking at cement, because that's where it all kind of converges, a little cement thing. I would agree with this, Bourbon Street in New Orleans. I've been there once. I did have a good time. The food was fantastic, but the actual Bourbon Street was kind of gross. It smelled. I didn't care for it. She says, skip the tourist trap and head to Frenchman Street instead, which I think is just a little further down and not quite as rowdy. So I guess it depends on what you're looking for. Another one of the tourist spots she thinks was overrated is the southernmost point in the continental USA, which is basically just the statue. I think it's a Bowie, or a buoy, not a David Bowie. It's a statue of David Bowie. It's a buoy at the very end of Key West, Florida. I've seen photos of it. You know, that's kind of cool because it says what it is, latitude, longitude. But other than that, not much. And then the last tourist spot she says is overrated is Salem, Massachusetts. Now, I've been there as well, but I was a little kid, and that whole witch thing is a little cooler when you're a kid. She says, to be fair, just stay away in October during witchy season. That's when most tourists will flock there. So those are her definitions of overrated tourist traps around the country. The Las Vegas Strip. Yeah, I would agree that is kind of overrated. Fremont Street is half the price, which in Vegas means you can lose the same amount of money over a longer period.
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2: 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When the rain starts falling, does your basement or crawl space start filling? Don't let water damage ruin your home or your...
3: All right, we'll get back to that. Sorry. Hey, what's going on? it's just a button click away. I'm flailing with the mouse trying to click the pause button. Everything's on a computer. Welcome in. Bruised and battered going into the second hour this morning. All right, good morning. It is Kahuna with you. We're about to do news and sports. Also, some great classic rock coming up in just a couple of minutes as well. And we're going to be talking about Labor Day and a disappointing number of people who didn't think there would be a Labor Day this year. I saw that. I'm like, what? Are you kidding me? So we'll discuss. Also, the question of the day, I thought since the Hancock County Fair is going on full speed this weekend, we would do a fair question of the day. So that's coming up here in about 20 minutes or so. Right now it's news and sports, less than 20 minutes. News and sports, we'll have weather details, and as promised, rock on the way from Led Zeppelin. We'll do something from Rat and Def Leppard up next.
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4: Ohio News Now. A person taken to the hospital after a two-vehicle crash in Findlay. Police say 33-year-old Joshua Bishop was turning left from Bright Road onto East Melrose Avenue when his car collided with a vehicle driven by 20-year-old Alexandria Winthrow of Benton Ridge. Winthrow's car then hit a traffic signal pole. She was taken to the hospital with possible neck and back injuries. Bishop was cited for failure to yield. Severe storms leaving a trail of damage and power outages across northwest Ohio. The weather system bringing wind gusts that reached in some areas 60 miles an hour. High winds knocking large tree branches onto homes and vehicles. Utility poles and power lines were also downed in parts of the region. Thousands of homes and businesses lost electricity, and crews spent the night working to restore power. Vivek Ramaswamy is responding to Amy Acton's rejection of debate invitations for their contest to be the next governor of Ohio. Ramaswamy accepted invitations for debates, including from NBC and CNN. Acton's spokesperson saying that the Democrats' focus is on talking to Ohioans, not platforming a scam artist. Ramaswamy taking to social media to respond.
5: I really think that's too bad. If you're not willing to debate in the open, you're not ready to lead this state.
4: I'm Patrick Johnson, reporting.
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7: ONN Sports, I'm Buddy Wells. Baseball from yesterday afternoon in Cleveland. Nathan Lucas hit a two-run double as part of a four-run fifth inning. And the Blue Jays beat the Guardians 6-3 in the rubber matchup, the three-game set. Cleveland is still holding on to the final wild card spot in the American League playoff race as they enter the weekend a half game up on both the Blue Jays and Rangers. The Guardians will host the Tigers today for a day-night doubleheader. Game 1 is at 2:10, and Game 2 is at 7:10. As for the Redlegs, they were off on Thursday. They continue their homestand tonight as they host the Milwaukee Brewers for the first of three at 6:10. Week 1 of the college football season has officially arrived, and tomorrow, top-ranked Ohio State will play host to Ball State in the Buckeye season opener. Set to face a gauntlet of a schedule this season, head coach Ryan Day said on his weekly radio show yesterday that his group has just got to focus on taking things one week at a time.
8: People get tired of hearing it, but it's the truth. You worry about the process, and that's really what it is. And so focusing on mastering your craft, because ultimately when you get on the field, it's going to go back to how you trained and practiced. So we got to do a good job of that and not get too far ahead of ourselves. This is the opening game, so as you can imagine, everybody's fired up to get on the field. So our focus is on Ball State right now and playing really, really hard. We'll get in there on Sunday, identify who created out a champion, and go from there.
7: It'll be a 12:30 kickoff tomorrow at the Shoe between the Buckeyes and Cardinals. And in soccer, the Columbus Crew look to snap their four-game MLS skid tomorrow night when they host Colorado. Kickoff is at 7:30. Throw it in sports, somebody Wells.
3: All right, it's 7:07. The WTUL 11 weather forecast. That heat advisory has been extended again. It is in effect until 8 o'clock tonight. Again, remember, the heat index is going to be above 95. Hot temperatures, high humidity, not a great combination. Certainly can lead to heat illnesses. Drink plenty of fluids. Stay in air-conditioned rooms when possible. Stay out of the sun. And make sure you check up on your relatives, neighbors, and your pets. The actual forecast for today, partly sunny, with a 30% chance of showers and thunderstorms, mainly before noon. High today expected to be around 89. The heat index, 98. Kind of reversing them a little bit. The chafe index, 97 today. And again, I mentioned maybe a slightly better chance of showers and thunderstorms this evening, which could make it interesting for high school football.

106.3 The Fox, Zeppelin, off the first album. Juan being in with you, good morning. Glad you are with us. We are heading into the long Labor Day weekend, and Time Warp is certainly going to be taking the holiday weekend into account as we roll out 4 hours with Bill St. James. Again, that is every Sunday from 8 to noon. And as you would expect, again, plenty of Labor Day-type festivities. Topics that will be discussed during Time Warp, back to school, which is happening this time of year, work and Labor Day, and the year 1981. Time Warp, this Sunday, right here on 106.3 The Fox.

106.3 The Fox. Good morning. Kahuna with you. So I yesterday we were talking about things that I enjoy doing at the fair. And I have to say, you know, people watching is so much fun. And I was just up in the, what I would call the adult, maybe not the right word, but I didn't go down by the Midway and where all the games and stuff were. That generally tends to be a younger crowd, much younger crowd. So I didn't get a chance to check out that. But, you know, when it comes to going to a fair and looking forward to what you're going to do when you get to the fair, a lot of this is based on your age. And personally, it has changed throughout my life here on Earth. It just kind of evolves, maybe? I don't know. And again, it's all, I think, age-related. Right now, fair food is still high on my list of things I look forward to at the county fair. Still love the food. French fries for sure, with vinegar, absolutely. Well, I don't know why the fair is the only time we do that, but... and then you can probably add lemon shake-ups. I've developed a taste for that as well. However, after spending time at the

0: Hancock County Fair on Wednesday, I did realize that maybe finding cool places to sit and people watch might be becoming my new favorite thing to do at the county fair. I am getting older. Now, in my mid to late teens, it was all about girl watching. You just walked around the fair like a circuit, like the circuit on Main Street. Just walk around, stare at chicks. And when I was a kid, I always looked forward to playing the carnival games. I guess technically you call them fair games. And try to win stuff for my room. Posters, those silk banners, remember those? I think I still have a Rush banner that I won at the fair. I have a Led Zeppelin banner that I won at the fair. And mirrors. I also have a bunch of band mirrors. Those all hung on my wall for years, even after I was out of school. So step right up and try your luck with our question of the day. What's something you always tried, or maybe still do try, to win at the county fair? I know you're going to say, I don't do that, Gina. But when you were a kid, sure you did. So again, what's something you always tried or still do try to win at the county fair? Of course, for me, and again, growing up at the Hancock County Fair, it was the cane toss. It's always a must. Just 5 cents for a chance to win. I think it might be 10 now. I don't. But it was always something you would do. Still have the canes in my house. But of course, as I mentioned, posters, those silk banners, and the band mirrors became the thing that I really look forward to. I always tried to win those if I was going to go down to the Midway to play the games.
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3: All right, the WTOL 11 weather forecast. The slightly better chance, or excuse me, partly sunny today. 30% chance of showers and thunderstorms, mainly early. Our high 89. A slightly better chance of showers and thunderstorms tonight. Low 4 or 70. Tomorrow, same thing, sunny, but there is a chance of showers and thunderstorms, 83 the high, so we are getting a little cooler. The heat advisory has been extended again. It's in effect until 8 o'clock tonight, and again, you've got high heat index values, so again, do your best to get through this. Try to stay inside if you can where there's air conditioning, and keep an eye on your relatives, neighbors, and pets. All right, 727 now, working our way back to news. Here's Jimmy.

Cloud 6 through the Fox. Jimmy, how you doing? It's your radio body, Juan Bicahuna. You know, from time to time, I come across stories. Usually, it's a stupid criminal story. But you come across stories where you kind of lose your faith in the human species. Mostly because of stupidity. I saw a statistic that I'm like, really? How does that happen? Anyway, we'll talk about it next. And in particular, dealing with Labor Day, of all things.

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1: All right. That wasn't supposed to happen, but hey, welcome to my world, won't you? All right. So I mentioned that sometimes I tend to lose my faith in the human condition. Let's be honest. I don't know how to say this any more politically correct, so I'm not going to. People are just dumb. Some. Not everybody. Not you, of course. No. Some people are just dumb. And it became evident, at least to me, when I saw this. Labor market is going through some challenges. People are deciding whether they want to get to work, they don't want to get to work. But just because it might be a tough or a tight job market doesn't mean they're canceling Labor Day, right? And a survey conducted just 2 weeks ago. So this wasn't something, 7 years ago. It's just 2 weeks ago. Only 66% of Americans knew when Labor Day was going to be celebrated or is going to be celebrated. Now, I get it. It's a little funky this year because the calendar, it's later than normal, but it's always the first Monday in September. So, yes, this Monday will be the first Monday in September. Now, it happens to be the 7th, which is kind of rare, but that happens because of a 7-day week. It's been that way for 132 years. It's always the first Monday in September. As much as Pioneer Days is always the weekend after Labor Day, which, again, it's kind of late this year. So, 4% of people said they didn't think there was going to be a Labor Day at all this year. Also, most Americans aren't exactly sure what Labor Day means. 18% wrongly believe that it's meant to commemorate the founding of labor unions. That is not right. 9% thought it was the official start to autumn, which is not right. That's in a couple of weeks. September 21st, I think. 6% believe it was meant to celebrate the signing of the U.S. Constitution. What? Did 6% of people not go to high school? Were they out that day and they talked about the Constitution? And here's another interesting side along the same line historically. 4% think it honors the end of World War II. No. That was VJ Day, and that was earlier this week. Wasn't even Labor Day. Based on those responses, I wonder how hard it would be to convince people that Labor Day is meant to celebrate mothers going into labor. There is some good news to restore your faith in humanity. 61% of Americans got it right. Labor Day is a salute to the contributions and achievements of American workers. Labor Day. We celebrate the American worker. But naturally, people love the idea of a 3-day weekend, regardless of why it's happening. So, 64% of people agree that every weekend should be three days long. I wouldn't disagree with that. I'm good with that. 38% strongly agree with that. So 64 would wish that it would be that way, and 38 strongly agree with that. So that's a lot of people. I know I shouldn't be surprised that 4% thought there wasn't going to be a Labor Day this year, but 4%, that's a disappointingly higher percentage than I think it should be. What, did they think that the holiday just got laid off? Sorry, Labor Day, we're restructuring.
2: When you make a bad bet, you lose. 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And when the economy tanked, they got a $20 billion bailout. $20 billion that could have improved our schools, reduced our prescription costs, or cut our taxes. Instead, it went to Argentina. 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Why Dirty Derek? 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And Meron pocketed nearly $20,000 from a convicted criminal on FirstEnergy's payroll. 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Dirty Derek works for them, but Marcy Kaptur works for us.
3: I'm Marcy Kaptur, and I approve this message.
2: Paid for by Kaptur for Congress.
4: Inclement weather, fog delays, and snow days. We all know what comes next. School delays and closings. When that happens, it's important that you get accurate information. 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The latest school delays and closings on the air at 106.3 The Fox and on demand anytime at 106.3thefox.com.
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5: Ohio News Now. A Benton Ridge woman was injured in a crash that happened Thursday in Findlay. Police say 20-year-old Alexandria Winthrow was driving south on Bright Road when her car collided with a Dodge Charger, turning left onto East Melrose Avenue. Winthrow's car continued through the intersection and struck a traffic signal pole. She was taken by Hanco EMS with possible neck and back injuries. The other driver, 33-year-old Joshua Bishop of Findlay, was cited for failure to yield while turning left. The two major candidates for Ohio governor appear unlikely to meet on the debate stage. Republican Vivek Ramaswamy says he has accepted debate invitations from CNN, among others, and challenges Democrat Amy Acton to participate. Acton's campaign declined, accusing Ramaswamy of spreading false and personal attacks against her and her family. Ramaswamy on the Fox News Channel with a response.
6: I challenge you to show up. Just defend your actual positions and have a civilized discussion and discourse. That's how we actually do things in the United States of America. That's the country that we know and love.
5: AAA says Labor Day travelers in Ohio should expect busy roads and higher travel costs. Gas prices are averaging around $3.90 a gallon statewide. Airfares and hotel rates are also up. And the agency believes 1.5 million Ohioans will travel 50 miles or more from home this holiday weekend. A Patrick Johnson reporting.
1: All right. The WTOL 11 weather forecast, that heat advisory has been extended again. It's in effect until 8 o'clock tonight. Partly sunny today, 30% chance of showers and thunderstorms at a high 89.

106.3 The Fox. Good morning. It is Kahuna with you at 7:48. We do have the Rock Almanac coming up. We'll get to that here in just a couple of minutes. OG Titan football tonight. The Titans back home. They welcome in the Kenton Wildcats, Western Buckeye League action. Doug and Jeff with all the play-by-play action. Things will get underway later tonight. 6:30 pregame, 7 o'clock kickoff, and we will talk with Coach Kaufman next hour. In fact, about an hour from

Brock, the Kevin Bach. Good morning, Kuna, with you. It is now 7:52. Working our way back to the top of the hour. So, almanac time. Find out what happened on this day in rock history. There's a few things of note and a few birthdays as well. Today, of course, is September the 4th, the year 2026 of our Lord. Just so happens to be a Friday. It is also National Lazy Moms Day. So you have my blessing, moms. Just be lazy. That's okay. Also, National Macadamia Nut Day. So maybe just lay on the couch and eat macadamia nuts. I'm not judging. All right, let's begin. We're going to start off with a non-rock note, but one that's certainly important to race fans. 1950, Darlington Raceway is the site of the inaugural Southern 500, the first 500-mile race in NASCAR. On this date in 1954, Elvis Presley makes his first appearance at the Grand Ole Opry. The audience reaction was so poor that opera manager Jim Denny told Elvis that he should go back to driving a truck. A little harsh. On this date in 1962, the Beatles, they were so funny. The Beatles, taking 17 tries to get it right, record Love Me Do at a studio in London. George Martin produces the session. When asked by Martin if everything is okay,

0: okay? George Harrison replies, no, I don't like your tie. That's great. On this date in 1968, the Rolling Stones' current single, Street Fighting Man, was banned in Chicago and other U.S. cities. They felt it was creating a bad influence on crowds. On this date in 1972, speaking of Labor Day, John Lennon and Yoko Ono appeared on Jerry Lewis's Muscular Dystrophy Telethon. Seems kind of surprising, doesn't it? On this date in 1982, because I just love the song, Valley Girl, co-written by Frank and his daughter Moon Unit Zappa, entered the top 40. It would eventually go to number 2. And finally, again, one of those memorabilia stories. I always wish I had this kind of money. I don't need to have 5 houses, Maseratis, and Lamborghinis. I just want enough money that I can buy something like Jimi Hendrix's guitar. On this date in 2008, the first guitar that was burnt on stage by Jimi Hendrix sold for $456,000 in change at an auction of rock memorabilia. The Stratocaster was burned at the end of a show at the Astoria in London in 1967. The sale held in London also included the Beatles' first management contract signed back in 1962 by all 4 members of the band and manager Brian Epstein. That sold for just under $40,000. But that would be cool. All right, we do have some rock and roll birthdays. Kim Thayil, guitarist in Soundgarden. Blackie Lawless, the frontman for the band Wasp. He chooses interesting cod piece. Where? And Martin Chambers, drummer for the Pretenders. Really good drummer. Also celebrating a birthday today. A few others that we'll note. Lawrence Hilton Jacobs, 73 today. You're on who? That's Freddie Boom Boom Washington from Welcome Back, Cotter. And Tom Watson, golf legend, 77 today. If today's your birthday, happy birthday to you too, Boom Boom.
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2: 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This fair report is brought to you by D&H Meats.
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2: All right. Here we are, our third hour. Can that be right? It is right. Our third hour together on this Friday morning. Coming up, we're going to talk a little bit more about Labor Day. In fact, what are we grilling for Labor Day this weekend? So we'll talk about that. Also, OG head coach Ben Kaufman will join us on the Rock Line. He'll dial in around 8:50. We'll talk a little OG Titan football.

0: Right now it's news and sports. I'll have weather details and a classic track from Journey next.
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4: Ohio News Now. A person taken to the hospital after a two-vehicle crash in Findlay. Police say 33-year-old Joshua Bishop was turning left from Bright Road onto East Melrose Avenue when his car collided with a vehicle driven by 20-year-old Alexandria Winthrow of Benton Ridge. Winthrow's car then hit a traffic signal pole. She was taken to the hospital with possible neck and back injuries. Bishop was cited for failure to yield. Severe storms leaving a trail of damage and power outages across northwest Ohio. The weather system bringing wind gusts that reached in some areas 60 miles an hour. High winds knocking large tree branches onto homes and vehicles. Utility poles and power lines were also downed in parts of the region. Thousands of homes and businesses lost electricity, and crews spent the night working to restore power. Vivek Ramaswamy is responding to Amy Acton's rejection of debate invitations for their contest to be the next governor of Ohio. Ramaswamy accepted invitations for debates, including from NBC and CNN. Acton's spokesperson saying that the Democrats' focus is on talking to Ohioans, not platforming a scam artist. Ramaswamy taking to social media to respond.
5: I really think that's too bad. If you're not willing to debate in the open, you're not ready to lead this state.
4: I'm Patrick Johnson, reporting.
6: Sports. I'm Buddy Wiles. Baseball from Thursday afternoon. The Blue Jays took the rubber match with a 6-3 win over the Guardians in Cleveland. The Guards are still holding on to the final wild card spot in the American League playoff race as they head into the weekend a half a game up on both the Jays and Texas Rangers. Cleveland will play a day-night doubleheader today as they host the Tigers at 2:10 and 7:10 in the first two of a four-game set. And after an off day yesterday, the Reds are back on the diamond tonight as they begin a three-game series at home against the Milwaukee Brewers. First pitch in that game is at 6:10. Week one of the college football season is finally here, and tomorrow, top-ranked Ohio State will begin their 2026 campaign at home against Ball State. And speaking on his weekly radio show yesterday, Ohio State head coach Ryan Day chatted about all of the areas that quarterback Julian Sayin has improved this offseason.
7: People ask, what is the thing he's improved on the most? Hard to say. I think it's just a little bit in every area. So a little bit better command, a little bit better accuracy, a little bit better quick with his reads, a little bit better in the huddle, a little bit better with his feet. You know, so you start to add all these things up, but his command is significant. Running the offense, all the above. So I think he's moving around with a lot of confidence right now. Fired up to see him on Saturday.
6: The Buckeyes and Cardinals will kick things off at 12:30 tomorrow at Ohio Stadium. And on the pitch, the Columbus Crew host Colorado on Saturday night as Columbus will be looking to snap their four-game losing skid in MLS play. Kickoff in the capital city is set for 7:30 tomorrow night. I'm Buddy Wells on the Ohio News Network.

0: tomorrow night. I'm Buddy Wells on the Ohio News Network.
1: All right, let's do the weather details. I got my headphones stuck. Don't mind me. The WTOL 11 weather forecast. Looks like we've got a chance of rain today. Cloudy, chance of showers, and a high of 89.

106.3 The Fox. Good morning. Good away from work, hopefully. I got a bunch of stuff I'm doing this weekend, which I'm not exactly happy about. Monday may be the only day that I can sit back and not do anything. Not do anything on Labor Day. That seems right. Sammy Hagar's Top Rock Countdown coming your way on Saturday night. That's tomorrow night at 10. And Sammy getting into the spirit of Labor Day. The countdown theme, working songs. Sammy Hagar's Top Rock Countdown. Again, that's tomorrow night at 10. All right, we must be off. Up next, we're going to be talking about grilling over the Labor Day weekend.

0: 1063 The Fox. Good morning, Kahuna with you. It is 8:19. Again, coming up in about a half an hour, we'll talk with OG head coach Ben Kaufman. He'll join us on the Rock Line, talk a little Titan football as they get ready to welcome in Kenton. So one of the big things that people like to do over the Labor Day weekend, a lot of people consider this the last weekend of summer. So, you know, maybe getting together with family, friends, doing the backyard cookout thing. A lot of grilling this weekend. And there's a poll that just came out that talked about the grilled food that each state is known for. Now, it doesn't necessarily mean it's the best or it's what most people are cooking, but it's apparently the grilled food each state is known for. Now, of course, Americans everywhere enjoy tossing the classics on the grill. Burgers, hot dogs, maybe chicken or brats. But others enjoy more unique regional specialties. So they break it down. Here are some of the more unusual things that Americans are grilling and where they're being grilled at. For example, in Alaska, moose burgers. They're known for moose burgers on the grill. This would make sense in Florida. Grilled gator. I have had gator before. I don't know if I've ever had grilled gator, but I can't imagine that would be bad either. I enjoyed fried gator bites. In South Dakota, they grill pheasant. And there used to be pheasants around here all the time. You know, all over the place. But I bet that's probably pretty good, grilled pheasant. In Wyoming, here's some couple of manly states. In Wyoming, they grill bison. And in Montana, elk steak. I have had elk steak. It's delicious. Again, we're looking at some of the things that people are grilling and where over this Labor Day weekend. Maine is known for something called grilled fiddleheads. And I'm thinking that must be a fish. Grilled fiddleheads. But no, this one's especially odd because it's a vegetable and not a meat. Fiddleheads are the young curled shoots of certain ferns. What? Delaware, this seems to make sense, grilled blue crab, but that's tasty. And Colorado, Rocky Mountain oysters. Yes, bull testicles. So, as to what Ohioans are known for grilling the most, steak came up on top. At least it's not Rocky Mountain oysters. So, I'm steak. I'm good with that. I'm good with steak. Overall, people in Louisiana are the most likely to call themselves grill masters, whether they are or not. Georgia and Illinois were tied for the most likely to grill. And people in Texas are the most confident in their state's grilling cuisine. I have had, I can't say grilled so much as barbecued. I have had Texas barbecue. It is very good. Of course, you got Texas that feel they have the best grill cuisine, followed by Alabama and California. So, here's a rundown on our grilling habits for this weekend. So, Colorado, again, grills bull testicles, which means they apparently officially have run out of things to put on a hamburger, I'm guessing. And does anybody else think that calling them Rocky Mountain oysters is just a polite way to say bull testicles? I mean, really? That's like calling a punch in the face an aggressive handshake.
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1: All right, it is 8:27. The WTOL 11 weather forecast and heat advisory has been extended again. It's in effect until 8 o'clock tonight. Today, partly sunny, 30% chance of showers and thunderstorms, high of 89.

106.3 The Fox, Edgar Winter Group. Morning, happy Friday to you. Happy Labor Day weekend. We're going to be talking about the hardest working states when it comes to Labor Day, or when it comes to working. So that's Labor Day. It's all about working. We'll talk about which states are the hardest workers. We'll do that next. Also, we will be talking a little OG Titan football with Coach Kaufman a little bit later on this hour as well.

0: Well, as we mentioned, Monday is Labor Day, and in general, Americans put in more hours of work than most other countries. The average amount of time that Americans work in the U.S. is around 1,800 hours. So 1,800 hours is the average amount of work that Americans do. Again, that's the average. That's more than people in Canada, Australia, Japan, or the U.K., but it's less than people in Mexico, Chile, and Korea. So, what states are the hardest workers? Well, it ain't Michigan. An annual study, I think WalletHub does this, they ranked all 50 states based on things like employment rates, hours worked, average commute, and how much free time people have in general. And according to those results, the top five hardest working states are, in this order, South Dakota, North Dakota, Alaska, Hawaii, and Wyoming. Michigan was ranked dead last. Now, not so fast, Buckeye fans, rolling your eyes thinking that figures. Michigan was followed by Oregon, New Jersey, and Ohio. That's right, we're the 47th hardest working state. But we can say at least we're not Michigan, and that's basically a win.
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1063 The Fox. That's not maybe the right song to play as we head into the weekend. That might be making people a little feisty. We don't need feisty. We need everybody mellow and having fun. Just relaxing.

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3: Ohio News Now. A Benton Ridge woman was injured in a crash that happened Thursday in Findlay. Police say 20-year-old Alexandria Winthrow was driving south on Bright Road when her car collided with a Dodge Charger, turning left onto East Melrose Avenue. Winthrow's car continued through the intersection and struck a traffic signal pole. She was taken by Hanco EMS with possible neck and back injuries. The other driver, 33-year-old Joshua Bishop of Findlay, was cited for failure to yield while turning left. The two major candidates for Ohio governor appear unlikely to meet on the debate stage. Republican Vivek Ramaswamy says he has accepted debate invitations from CNN, among others, and challenges Democrat Amy Acton to participate. Acton's campaign declined, accusing Ramaswamy of spreading false and personal attacks against her and her family. Ramaswamy on the Fox News Channel with a response.
4: I challenge you to show up. Just defend your actual positions and have a civilized discussion and discourse. That's how we actually do things in the United States of America. That's the country that we know and love.
3: AAA says Labor Day travelers in Ohio should expect busy roads and higher travel costs. Gas prices are averaging around $3.90 a gallon statewide. Airfares and hotel rates are also up. And the agency believes 1.5 million Ohioans will travel 50 miles or more from home this holiday weekend. I'm Patrick Johnson reporting.
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6: All right, the WTOL 11 weather forecast, again, looking pretty decent after tomorrow. We got to get through today and tomorrow. Today, partly sunny, 30% chance of showers and thunderstorms, mainly before noon, or high 89. Heat index value as high as 98. Chafe index will be 97 today. Tonight, a slightly better chance of showers and thunderstorms, so something to think about as you head out to high school football. Our low tonight, 70. Mostly sunny with a chance of showers and thunderstorms. Tomorrow, 83. And then things look pretty good. Sunday, sunny, high 80. And then Monday, Labor Day, sunny highs in the lower 80s. We continue as we work our way towards our conversation with OG head coach Ben Kaufman. He joins us on the Rock Line in just a couple of minutes. Classic Stones,

106.3 The Fox. Wait for it. Thank you, Charlie. 844, it's Kahuna with you. Question of the day, waiting for you to go get interactive, dealing with the fair. Hancock County Fair going on this weekend. What's something you always tried to win at the county fair? Maybe you don't do the games anymore, but when I was a kid, man, I was all over that stuff. It was always posters. I wanted posters for my room. How about you? That's our question of the day. You can go get interactive, 106.3 The Fox on Facebook. What's something you always tried to win at the county fair? All right, we're talking OG Titan football next. Coach Kaufman will join us on the Rock Line to get us there. ZZ Top.

0: 106.3 The Fox. It is the Big Kahuna. We are off to the Rock Lines to talk a little OG Titan football with Ben Kaufman, the head coach of the Titans. Good morning, Coach. How are you?
1: Good. How are you?
0: Good. Appreciate you taking time with us this morning. Congratulations on a big win over Defiance. Always good to get a win in the Western Buckeye League.
1: You got that right. Yeah, I told the guys it's the grind starts week two, and WBL, it's every year it's a grinder. There's a level playing field this year, so it was great to get off to a good start.
0: Of course, also, it's nice to get a road win. You got started pretty quick. Again, the first two games off to a quick start. Does it change the way you coach at all?
1: Yeah, it does actually a little bit. You know, coming out and scoring right away, getting off to a fast start. My philosophy, my thought is that's a better opportunity to become aggressive on both sides of the ball, in my opinion. You get up 14-0 early. Some people may think, well, let's kind of sit back and keep this lead.
0: Right.
1: In my eyes, chance to get more aggressive.
0: You had a punt return for a touchdown the opening game, and then you've got a pretty decent distance pick six. That's got to make you feel good for the defense.
1: Oh, that was nice to have. However, I did tell the guys I'm not going to be happy till all three phases of the game score in the same game.
0: What were some of your takeaways from last Friday night? That are you seeing maybe the understanding of the game plan and the ability for the team to kind of pick up what you're wanting to coach and the plays you're wanting to run?
1: Yeah, definitely. And I think more so than the guys even just kind of picking up the playbook more as time goes on is, you know, we've really been asking them going into Defiance. We told them, we need you to pick up where you left off against Liberty Benton. And they sure as heck did. You know, we started that game like we ended week one. And to me, that's the more impressive thing is that they carried over their energy, their intensity, their physicality. And that's what we're challenging them with again this week is keep doing what you're doing in terms of X's and O's and knowing your assignment. But ultimately, we need that mojo, that energy to carry over week to week.
0: And I know it's early, but what is the atmosphere like in the locker room, not just during the game, but practices as well? Have you noticed anything in particular?
1: Yeah, I guess we'll start with post-game locker room vibes are obviously always fun and enjoyable after wins. But like you kind of hinted at, you don't

0: to become comfortable or complacent, and that's something we're stressing to the guys is, look, yeah, you're 2-0. If your goal is to win two games, then you're in the wrong program.
1: Right.
0: Don't show up tomorrow.
1: Right, so, exactly.
0: And, you know, they take that in stride. I do feel like top to bottom, they're staying mentally balanced. You know, they're enjoying it, which they should, right? In sports, you work hard, you want to enjoy your wins. But on the flip side, they're showing up each day like they're 0-0, you know, ready to get their first wins. Like I said, I think I told you last week, honestly, the kudos to these kids for being mentally locked in, because it's making the job easy on us coaches when they stay locked in like that.
1: You've got OG head coach Ben Kaufman with us. As you head back to Titan Stadium, you're going to get that rush from the fans, whether it's the student section or whether it's the hometown coming out to see the game. That's got to be good knowing you're coming back to Titan Stadium, and I'm sure the fans are going to be ready to roll.
0: Oh, I think so, too. And it's, like I've mentioned before, I just appreciate the support. You know, whether it's all the fans at the game or support throughout the week, it goes a long way. And I think the kids feel it, too. You know, I think there's good weather pending. I don't like the way the thunderstorms are looking for tonight. But if we can have some good weather, I think it's going to create a good atmosphere. And these kids feed off the support.
1: Was the heat this week a little difficult? Did you have to kind of change some things up because of the heat? Really, you haven't had to deal with it that much during fall camp.
0: Yeah, we've been spoiled, actually, this whole summer and yeah, early fall here. This week was hot. Got the ice towels out, but honestly, we didn't really change anything in terms of practice schedule and whatnot. Just made sure the boys got plenty of breaks and water and ice towels, and they blocked out the heat and got to work.
1: What are you expecting tonight when the Wildcats come into Titan Stadium?
0: We know very well from last year, they have a very good quarterback. Like I told the boys this week, they have two receivers, in my opinion, that could start for most teams in the WBL. So they have the weapons. It's just a matter of getting Xavier Gamme and their quarterback there some time to throw. But they're a team that, no matter what their record is, they have that potential to pop off. So we got to make sure we stay focused and limit what they're good at in the passing game.
1: Who's going to be representing the Titans tonight for the coin toss?
0: We'll have Aiden Clousing, Riley Trombley, Gage Bellman, and Carson Yeager going out for us.
1: Coach, we certainly wish you the best of luck tonight against Kenton. We're looking forward to another big game. Go Titans.
0: Awesome. Thank you, Kuna.
1: You betcha. And again, thanks to Wygan Construction. They are the sponsors of our conversation with Coach Kaufman.
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3: 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Inclement weather, fog delays, and snow days. We all know what comes next. School delays and closings. When that happens, it's important that you get accurate information. 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The latest school delays and closings on the air at 106.3 The Fox and on demand anytime at 106.3thefox.com.
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1: At the WTUL 11 weather forecast, it's going to be another warm one today, but it will be improving, all right? Heat advisory extended until 8 o'clock tonight. Very hot tonight, today. Sunny, there is a 30% chance of showers, mainly before noon, high 89. Tomorrow, mostly sunny with a chance of showers and thunderstorms, high 83. Sunday, though, nice. Sunny, high 80. Labor Day, Monday, sunny with highs in the lower 80s. We continue on. Rush is 106.3 The Fox.

106.3 The Fox. Good morning, Kahuna with you. A classic track from Yes. We head into the big Labor Day weekend. The high school scoreboard will be getting a workout tonight for sure. 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Let's carry on. 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

0: Rose, 6'3 the Fox, Leonard Skinner. Give me three steps. Perhaps this weekend for some of us, it might be give us three steps that might be staggering a little bit. Hey, I'm not judging. And even though it's still officially summer, I mean, we don't get into fall and for a couple of weeks, a lot of people consider Labor Day weekend the unofficial end of summer. Here's comedian Jim Gaffigan with some of his observations on the hottest season of the year.
1: It's so weird to be places where summer is the enemy. I was like, in the Southwest, they talk about summer like it's an ex-lover they never want to see again.
2: We gotta get out of here before summer gets here. Last year, I couldn't leave my house when summer was here.
1: You ever notice the further north you go, the more obsessed people are with summer? Like, in February, I was in Bangor, Maine, and everyone was talking about summer. Everyone I met, they're like, you gotta come back during summer. You gotta come back.

0: Which is a strange way to greet someone. Hi, how are you? Come back later. And it was everyone. You gotta come back during summer. You gotta, yeah, but I'm here now. Just make sure you come back. I didn't want to come the first time. But I love how northern cities sell summer. They're like, summer here is unbelievable. It's perfect. For 1/12 of the year, it's ideal. Otherwise, it's a tundra filled with alcoholism and depression. But for those 13 odd days, that's worth it.
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1: Let's head back into the Rock. Let's do it with the Scorpions. There's no one like you, and you know I mean that most sincerely, and I don't tell that to anybody. Nobody but you.

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106.3 The Fox, Robert Palmer. Want to begin with you. Good morning. Welcome in. So we did the question of the day, and I thought we'd do a question of the day that was reflected in the county fair. The Hancock County Fair going on today, and will be in effect until Monday. And for a lot of people, that means playing games. When you go to the fair, you want to go maybe win your special someone a stuffed animal. So step up and try your luck with our question of the day. What is something you always tried to win at the county fair? Once again, what is something you always tried to win at the county fair? Again, mine, I was really big into the posters. Man, usually a dart. Throwing darts to win posters. I had those posters all over my walls when I was in junior high and high school. So that would be mine. How about you? Go get interactive. It is our question of the day. It'll be up for the entire Labor Day weekend, or you could say until the Hancock County Fair is over. At 106.3 The Fox on Facebook. Here's Aldo.

106.3 The Fox, the Allman Brothers Band. That wraps up a block of commercial-free rock, just about wraps up my morning with you. I'm not done, though, for the weekend. I'll be back, of course, tomorrow. And then, actually, I'll be in on Monday, but it's just going to be casual. We're just going to be rocking. We're not going to be doing any of the normal morning show stuff. So, that's okay. I'll grab some coffee, and we'll just sit back and rock together. All right? OG Titan football coming your way later tonight. Live from Titan Stadium, Doug Durliet and Jeff Compton have the play-by-play honors. We will get that fired up at 6:30 with the pregame show, 7 o'clock kickoff, OG and Kenton. And my thanks to Coach Kaufman, who joined us on the Rock Line about an hour ago to talk about the game tonight. All right, we got Bill coming in just a couple of minutes. He's got Guns N' Roses on the way. We'll do something from Cream, and we'll get it kicked off with something to the

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2: Here is your WTOL 11 forecast. Scattered pop-up showers and thunderstorms likely again on this Friday. Very humid conditions. High temperatures approaching 90 degrees south of the Toledo Metro. Otherwise, look for additional pop-up showers and thunderstorms overnight tonight into early Saturday morning, with things drying out over the Labor Day weekend. From 106.3 The Fox, I'm WTOL 11 meteorologist Ryan Weekman.
3: All right, I'm out. Have a wonderful weekend. Hopefully you have a long weekend. 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I mean, technically people will consider Halloween, but you don't get the extended weekend for Halloween. 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

is getting things started this morning, sweet child of mine. It is Bill Rice. Good morning. Welcome in to our Friday midday classic rock adventure. All the way till 3. And it's Cream now on the Fox.

0: about 063. The Fox Kids want to rock. So says Brian Adams on this Friday morning. It is Bill Rice. Just getting things underway as we take you through the midday on this Friday, all the way till 3. We got great classic rock to send your way, including 90 minutes commercial free when we do lunch about an hour from now on the Roadhouse. Here we are on the doorstep of another weekend, not just a regular weekend, a holiday weekend. So hopefully everybody has Labor Day off and you can get started on that weekend just as soon as you are able. Hope your Friday's starting out well. So glad you're spending part of it with us here at the Fox. We certainly appreciate it. Pink Floyd for you next.
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4: 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And Pink Floyd's Have a Cigar on the Fox.

Apoi. The facts.

0: 106.3 The Fox. Eagles from the Hotel California album and Victim of Love on this Friday morning. This is Bill Rice taking you through the midday with the classic rock. 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
1: Inclement weather, fog delays, and snow days. We all know what comes next. School delays and closings. When that happens, it's important that you get accurate information. 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The latest school delays and closings on the air at 106.3 The Fox and on demand anytime at 106.3thefox.com.
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5: Let's go back to 1978 tonight on the program. 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

0: 106.3 The Fox, and that is Cheap Trick with Surrender. On this Friday morning, it is Bill Rice. Thanks for hanging out with us. We appreciate it. Well, let's see what's going on in the news, shall we? There is a new side effect, if you haven't heard about this yet, to GLP-1 drugs like Ozempic. Apparently, it causes male pattern baldness. So your choice is to be bald or fat, which is a tough call for a lot of men out there. A 4,000-year-old crypt in Egypt has been discovered intact. Well, intact until now, at least. Tomb could be cursed, and opening it might lead to something horrible. Like another mummy movie with Tom Cruise, for instance. And finally, the St. Louis Arch will go dark for the month of September. The lights on the famed monument will be shut off because it apparently disorients migrating birds flying south for the winter. That's amazing, isn't it? A lighted arch confuses birds. Well, what the heck happens when they fly over a McDonald's?
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0: Everyone, and thanks for joining us from the Ohio AgNet, the voice you know with the News You Trust studio, sponsored by BASF, where Zatavo soybeans are transforming the approach to soybean seed decision making with trailblazing innovation and quality without compromise. I'm Joe Everett. The Department of Justice is expanding its beef price investigation to 8 major grocery chains, including Kroger, Walmart, and Costco. Beef and veal prices were up 9.4% over the past year, well above overall inflation. And with the U.S. cattle herd at a 75-year low, tight supplies could keep beef prices elevated into 2027. 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Corn and soybeans both down at midday. September corn, 512, down 3.25. September soybeans trading down 12 cents to 12.94 1/4. And cattle is higher and hogs are lower. This is the Ohio AgNet.
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6: Here is your WTOL 11 forecast. Scattered pop-up showers and thunderstorms likely again on this Friday. Very humid conditions. High temperatures approaching 90 degrees south of the Toledo Metro. Otherwise, look for additional pop-up showers and thunderstorms overnight tonight into early Saturday morning, with things drying out over the Labor Day weekend. From 106.3 The Fox, I'm WTOL 11 meteorologist Ryan Weekman.
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106.3 The Fox, and Dude Looks Like a Lady. It's Aerosmith on this Friday morning. This is Bill Rice, a few minutes away from kicking off the lunchtime roadhouse. And tonight's the night, week number three of the high school football season. And the Ottawa Glandorf Titans trying to go 3-0 as they welcome in Kenton. All tonight, all for you, Doug and Jeff on the call. 6:30 for the pregame and the kickoff and all the play-by-play action at 7 right here on the Fox.

0: 106.3 The Fox got brass in pocket. Pretenders on this Friday morning. Bill Rice taking care of the classic rock through the midday all the way till 3 o'clock. And up next, hey, it's lunchtime. We do lunch. The Roadhouse, straight ahead on The Fox.
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3: Here is your WTOL 11 forecast. Scattered pop-up showers and thunderstorms likely again on this Friday. Very humid conditions. High temperatures approaching 90 degrees south of the Toledo Metro. Otherwise, look for additional pop-up showers and thunderstorms overnight tonight into early Saturday morning, with things drying out over the Labor Day weekend. From 106.3 The Fox, I'm WTOL 11 meteorologist Ryan Weekman.
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Def Leppard, part of the Lunchtime Roadhouse. 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

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It's the Jefferson Starship. That is Jane. This is Bill Rice. And you've got the Friday Roadhouse on the Fox.

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Jay Giles Band. 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

like this. 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

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Hit me with your best shot, Pat Benatar. 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This is Bill Rice. So we keep the classic rock rolling with Steely Dan on The Fox.

0: 106.3 The Fox and Golden Earring with Radar Love on this Friday afternoon. This is Bill Weiss. More classic rock for you coming up. First, though, today's rock notes. Foghat sharing the video for My Babe. It's the first single from their upcoming live album, Live and Loud Across the USA. The video arrives ahead of the album's release October 30th. The triple vinyl set features two gold discs of live recordings, plus a bonus red vinyl disc with the reissue of Shaken and Stirred by Earl and the Agitators. Live and Loud Across the USA was recorded during the band's 2024 and 2025 U.S. tours. AC/DC's upcoming show in Toronto could be in jeopardy after a severe thunderstorm caused significant damage to Toronto's Rogers Stadium, a result of a Wednesday storm that caused damage to a section of the venue's seating area. Band is scheduled to perform the third to last show of their tour at the stadium on September 16th. AC/DC's Power Up Tour is scheduled to conclude on September 29th in Philadelphia.
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0: Jackson of Ohio? 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
6: Here is your WTOL 11 forecast. A very humid atmosphere means pop-up showers and thunderstorms will continue to be possible overnight tonight. Some pretty good rumblers possible early Saturday morning, but things dry out pretty quickly for your Labor Day weekend. Look for more sunshine on the way, especially Sunday and Monday. For 106.3 The Fox, I'm WTOL 11 meteorologist Ryan Weekman.
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106.3 The Fox. 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They're nationwide. They are ZZ Top. Friday afternoon here on The Fox. It is Bill Rice. Hey, tomorrow night at 10, got the Sammy Hagar Top Rock Countdown. Hope you're with us for that. With the Labor Day weekend upon us, Sammy's theme tomorrow night, Working Songs. 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

0: 106.3 The Fox, Billy Squire, my kind of lover on this Friday afternoon. This is Bill Rice. Thanks for hanging out with us. We're going to be here until 3 o'clock. It is the fourth day of September. Let's see what we are celebrating today. It's National Wildlife Day. Today is also Eat an Extra Dessert Day. I like where this is going. Guiltlessly indulge yourself in an extra dessert today and inform everyone you know about this terrific observance. And if they don't want to participate, well, eat their dessert too. Today is National Lazy Moms Day. It's a day to encourage your mom to take it easy, relax, and forget about the stress of having you as a son or daughter. And finally, today is National Chianti Day. It's the perfect wine to complement fava beans and a census taker's liver.
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It is Bill Rice, Friday afternoon. I hope you're enjoying the classic rock, because we got more of it. Including this little nugget from David Bowie on the Fox.

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0: 106.3 The Fox and Scorpions with Blackout on this Friday afternoon. This is Bill Rice. Just over an hour before we finish things up at 3 o'clock. Fourth day of September. See what happened on this date of note. It was on this day in 1944. During World War II, British troops liberated Antwerp, Belgium. 1957 on this date, the Ford Motor Company began selling the Edsel, which was so unpopular that it was taken off the market like 2 years later. Didn't last very long. This day in 1888, George Eastman secured a patent for a hand roll camera and registered the trademark Kodak. And on this day in 1972, U.S. swimmer Mark Spitz became the first to win 7 medals at a single Olympic Games, winning a 7th gold at the Munich Olympics in the 400-meter medley relay. Those events from this 4th of September.
1: Hey, it's Kahuna. It is the big Labor Day weekend, and I've always thought it's kind of ironic that we celebrate the American worker by taking the day off. So enjoy your extended weekend. I got a bunch of stuff we'll be working on for next week's morning show, including farmers across the country are doing something pretty cool to honor Dolly Parton. We'll discuss, and I'll tell you why UFO deniers may want to rethink their position thanks to America's sweetheart. 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
3: Here is your WTOL 11 forecast. A very humid atmosphere means pop-up showers and thunderstorms will continue to be possible overnight tonight. Some pretty good rumblers possible early Saturday morning, but things dry out pretty quickly for your Labor Day weekend. Look for more sunshine on the way, especially Sunday and Monday. For 106.3 The Fox, I'm WTOL 11 meteorologist Ryan Weekman.
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106.3 The Fox, Bon Jovi, and Wanted Dead or Alive. On this Friday afternoon, this is Bill Rice here at the home of the OG Titans. They are ready to get back at it tonight after a 2-0 start. Try to keep the winning rolling as they welcome in Kenton at Titan Stadium. Doug and Jeff are going to be on hand. They got it all for you starting at 6:30 tonight with the pregame show and the kickoff at 7. Titans play here, 106.3 The Fox.

0: 106.3 The Fox. Phil Collins in the air tonight. High school football in the air tonight, to be sure. OG and Kenton, 6:30, right here on the Fox. It is the fourth day of September. If you're having a birthday today, happy birthday to you. You are sharing this date with these folks you've probably heard of. Actor, comedian Damon Wayans, Sr., 66 today. Actor and comedian Whitney Cummings, 44. Actor, comedian Kyle Mooney is 42 today. Actor Lawrence Hilton Jacobs. If you don't recognize the name, think Freddie Boom Boom Washington from Welcome Back, Kotter. Lawrence Hilton Jacobs, 73 today. Actor Wes Bentley is 48. Singer and actress Beyonce is 45. And some sports birthdays today. Baseball Hall of Famer Mike Piazza is 58. And a pair of golf Hall of Famers with birthdays today. Raymond Floyd, 84. Tom Watson, 77. Happy birthday if you share the day with those notables on this 4th of September.
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0: 106.3 The Fox, Pink Floyd, Us and Them. On this Friday afternoon, this is Bill Rice. Final few minutes together. We got Steve at the top of the hour, taking you through the rest of the afternoon with terrific classic rock. And don't forget about the after work party, courtesy of Cars on Main in Findlay, with 60 minutes of commercial free rock. 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

0: 106.3 The Fox and Judas Priest. You got another thing coming. Friday afternoon with Bill Rice. And that's it. Hey, we're all out of time. Got to step aside. Steve's on his way in. We'll get him started with the Eagles coming up on The Fox.
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6: Here is your WTOL 11 forecast. A very humid atmosphere means pop-up showers and thunderstorms will continue to be possible overnight tonight. Some pretty good rumblers possible early Saturday morning, but things dry out pretty quickly for your Labor Day weekend. Look for more sunshine on the way, especially Sunday and Monday. For 106.3 The Fox, I'm WTOL 11 meteorologist Ryan Weekman.
7: It is Bill Weiss. I am heading out. Steve is next as we kick off another long block of rock with the Eagles. Hey, enjoy your weekend. We're going to be back, spend some time with you on Labor Day. Same time, same station. Be safe. Have a great weekend. 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

106.3 The Fox. It is the Friday afternoon. Friday. We have made it. Whatever happened at work this week is rapidly becoming somebody else's problem until Tuesday. Coming up the show, we've got Steve's Heartburn for the Day, powered by T.R. Williams Insurance. Of course, that is the right insurance at the right price. And this is one for anybody who's ever watched somebody turn a simple conversation into a hostage situation. Plus, I've got your four completely random facts. Later, another 30-second life tip that no responsible adult should follow. And I've got your captions from the photo of the day, which means we'll officially throw the work week out the door with your finally Friday after work party powered by Cars on Main. Coming up today at 4:30. All right, it's Friday afternoon. We've got a 3-day weekend ahead of us, so let's get to it. Here's classic rock from Loverboy on the Fox.

0: Steve's Heartburn for the Day is brought to you by T.R. Williams Insurance. The right insurance at the right price.
1: Oh, here we go.
2: My heartburn today, people who don't know how to end a conversation. And you know these people. The conversation is clearly over. You said, all right. They said, yep. You say, well, have a good one. That is the universal signal that we are done. But somehow, they start another story. Oh, before you go. No, I already left emotionally. We completed the landing procedure. The wheels are down. We're taxiing towards the gate. Now you put this conversation back in the air, and some people do this like 3 or 4 times. All right, I'll let you go. Thank you. Oh, by the way, no. At some point, I start slowly moving away while still talking. You know, I'm 10 feet away, then 20. Eventually, I'm yelling, yep, sounds good, from about 20 feet away or another zip code at that point. You know, here's the rule. If somebody says, well, I better let you go, let them go. They have given you the conversational 2-minute warning. Do not start over time. And that is my heartburn for the day. Brought to you by T.R. Williams Insurance, protecting the things that matter. Although, unfortunately, they cannot insure you against somebody saying one more thing.
3: That's just heartburn.

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Steve, finally Friday, Friday, and caption the photos up on our Fox Facebook page. You still got some time to get those in. We share them during the Finally Friday afterward party today at 4:30.

0: 106.3 The Fox. It is Steve. Finally, Friday. Friday. I cannot say that enough. Three-day weekend ahead of us. And even better, OG Titans, they're getting ready to keep things rolling with a Labor Day weekend matchup against Canton tonight at Titan Stadium. Doug Durliet will be there. Jeff Compton will be there. And we'll have all the play-by-play action with the pregame coming up at 6:30, kickoff at 7 o'clock. You remember, Titans posted their second straight lopsided victory on Friday night with a 42-21 win at Defiance. Can they do it again? Well, I'm sure they can. And we will find out together tonight on The Fox.
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0: It is Steve. You know, I've discovered one of adulthood's greatest scams, the weekend to-do list. Because Friday afternoon, Steve has very ambitious plans for the weekend. They are probably not going to happen. I'll tell you more in a bit. Here's 38 Special on The Fox. See you

Of course he talks to himself. 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

106.3 The Fox. It is Steve. Finally Friday. You know what I do every Friday? I make plans for the weekend. And Friday Steve is incredibly ambitious. Friday Steve says things like, this weekend, we're going to get some stuff done. I'm going to clean this. I'm organizing that. Maybe work on something outside, you know, run a couple errands, take care of that project that's been sitting around for like 3 weeks. Friday Steve basically schedules a home improvement television show. Then Saturday rolls around. Saturday Steve wakes up and Saturday Steve has questions. Who made this list? Well, you did. Well, I'd like to speak to him because suddenly the project that sounded perfectly reasonable Friday afternoon now requires way too much effort. Clean the garage? Whoa, let's not ruin the entire weekend. You know, maybe start smaller. I'll move one thing in the garage. There, progress. Then you make the mistake of sitting down for 5 minutes, and that's dangerous because 5 minutes becomes, I'll start after the show. Then I'll do it after lunch. Then suddenly, it's Saturday evening, and the only thing you've accomplished was moving a box 6 feet to the left. And Sunday, well, forget that. Sunday has already been designated. We'll do that next weekend. So, you know, that's the beauty of a weekend project. It can survive indefinitely as long as

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4: Good afternoon. This is Paul Keel's Baseball Today at Progressive Field in Cleveland. The start of a doubleheader, currently in a rain delay, with the Guardians entertaining the Detroit Tigers. They are in the top of the first inning. Keitel Montero to pitch for the Tigers. Logan Allen for the Guardians. Game two tonight. Andrew Sears on the mound for Detroit. Foster Griffin will be Cleveland starter. Guardians start the day owning the final American League wildcard spot, but they are currently three games back of the lead in the American League Central. Following an off day, the Cincinnati Reds begin a series at home of the National League Central Division, leading Milwaukee Brewers tonight. Shane Drohan to pitch for the Brewers. Red Lauder on the mound for the Reds. Milwaukee owns an eight-game lead atop the National League Central Division standings. The Pro Football Hall of Fame today announced changes to their selection process. They are doing away with their seniors category and cutting back on the number of those who select entrants. That number will be trimmed from 50 to 28. The hopes is to avoid what's being called unintended biases. College football tonight, ranked teams in action. Number 7, Miami is at Stanford. 10th-ranked Oklahoma hosts UTEP. The number 14, USC, is at home with Fresno State. Other teams in the Big Ten that are in action tonight, Purdue at home with Indiana State. Toledo is at Michigan State. Top-ranked Ohio State begins their season tomorrow at 12:30 at Ohio Stadium, when the Buckeyes, who are ranked number 1 in both major polls, will entertain the Ball State Cardinals from Muncie, Indiana. This is the Ohio News Network.

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5: Here is your WTOL 11 forecast. A very humid atmosphere means pop-up showers and thunderstorms will continue to be possible overnight tonight. Some pretty good rumblers possible early Saturday morning, but things dry out pretty quickly for your Labor Day weekend. Look for more sunshine on the way, especially Sunday and Monday. From 106.3 The Fox, I'm WTOL 11 meteorologist Ryan Weekman.
6: Well, at least it's not 90 degrees. 83 at Lake Cascades, that's even better, right? Let's hope for the nice dry holiday weekend. Let's kick off another block of rock. Here is Rick Derringer on the Fox.

106.3 The Fox. It is Steve. Finally, Friday. Friday. It has felt like a week of Mondays to me. So I am looking forward to the three-day weekend. And I get it. Some of us have to work. It's unavoidable. Some of us have a job to do. But I can't promise you we will rock it out together with long blocks of commercial-free rock all weekend long. We'll do our best to do just that. Coming up, I've got four more completely unnecessary pieces of information that will enter your brain, kick something useful out, and then refuse to leave. You won't become more successful, you won't become more attractive, but you may become the person everybody avoids at trivia night. Your 4 and 4 is coming up in 10 minutes.

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4: Friday afternoon, your brain is already clocked out for the weekend, so let's sneak 4 more things in there before it leaves. Here's your 4 and 4 random facts. Fact number one, the wheel appears to have been used for pottery long before transportation. Evidence points to the potter's wheel being used around 3500 BC, roughly 3 centuries before the wheel appeared on chariots. You know, so humanity invented the wheel, and our first thought wasn't transportation. It was, you know what would make this bowl easier? You know, honestly, I respect that. Fact number two, scientists can learn about a whale's life by studying its earwax. Baleen whales can build up layered earwax plugs, and those layers can contain information about the whale's age, growth, and environmental exposure. Imagine being the scientist who discovered this. What are you working on? Whale earwax. Oh, okay. I'm going to have lunch somewhere else. Fact number three, the first self-contained digital camera was invented at Eastman Kodak in 1975 by engineer Steven Sasson. It was an experimental device years before digital photography became something regular customers used. And somewhere in 1975, somebody looked at it and said, that will never replace film, which is exactly why I refuse to make predictions anymore. And last but not least, an early Singer sewing machine could make around 900 stitches per minute. At the time, when a highly skilled person sewing by hand might manage around 40. 900 versus 40, that's not a productivity improvement. That's a machine looking at a human and saying, go ahead, take the rest of the day off. I got this. There you go. 4 more things you know now that you absolutely did not need to know before the weekend. So use them irresponsibly.

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8: It is time for Steve's 30-second life tip. Life tip number 927. When you find a mystery container in the refrigerator and you can't remember when you put it in there, do not open it immediately. First, shake it gently. If it moves normally, proceed with caution. If it moves by itself, put the lid back down. You are no longer dealing with leftovers. You have created a pet. Name it, charge it rent. You know, I'm helping you survive the refrigerator, one questionable container at a time.

Three, the fact.

0: 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What was the first album you bought with your own money? The hardest working states in America are... Jimothy the Raccoon is back. And, of course, here's what's happening tonight at the Hancock County Fair. Plus, we've got the latest on the weather information, all the local news, as well as your sports and weather at your fingertips at 1063thefox.com. You know what else we got? We got a finally Friday Fri-yay after work party. It is time to kick off the holiday weekend, and we'll get it started coming up next.
1: 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September corn's closing today down 3.25 at 5.12. December corn's down 4 at 5.36 3/4. September soybeans down 12.5 at 12.93 3/4. November soybeans down 6.5 at 13.09 3/4. September wheat's down 20 at 17.16. And December wheat's down 20.25 at 7.34. This is the Ohio Agnet.
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5: Here is your WTOL 11 forecast. A very humid atmosphere means pop-up showers and thunderstorms will continue to be possible overnight tonight. Some pretty good rumblers possible early Saturday morning, but things dry out pretty quickly for your Labor Day weekend. Look for more sunshine on the way, especially Sunday and Monday. For 106.3 The Fox, I'm WTOL 11 meteorologist Ryan Weekman.
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5: And just like that, we are off like a screen door in a thunderstorm. It is Friday, Friday, and the Fox After Work Party powered by Cars on Vane. This is the one we've all been waiting for all week. If you're headed home, turn it up. If you're still working, I'm officially giving you permission to start looking at the clock. The work week is running out of oxygen. The weekend is directly in front of us, so let's get to it. Tonight, we started with Molly Hatchett.

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Adventure. Finally, Friday, Labor Day edition of the Fox After Work Party, brought to you by Cars on Main. 208 North Main Street in Findlay. I've got your captions from our photo of the day. You know, the dog, the swimming pool, and all the chaos. It was Cliff who went straight to the Olympics. 9.5, 9.5, 8, 8, and 9.5. Cliff, that 8 was clearly from the Russian judge.

is Steve riding shotgun with you on a TGI. Finally, Friday, Labor Day weekend edition of the Fox After Work Party, powered by Cars on Main at 208 North Main Street, right here in Findlay. Time once again, let's go back to Facebook for our caption, the photo of the day. This one came from Todd, and I'll tell you, Todd kept it simple. He said, "Who let the dog out?" Todd, somewhere the Baja men just felt a disturbance in the force.

It's a TGI Finally Friday, Labor Day weekend edition of the Fox After Work Party, brought to you by Cars on Main. Time for another caption from our photo of the day. Brenda took one look at that dog and said, dog was hoping for a bikini-clad pool mate. Brenda, apparently that's not a swimming pool. That is a doggy Tinder.

Finally, Friday, Labor Day edition of the Fox After Work Party, brought to you by Cars on Main at 208 North Main Street in Findlay, where affordable rides are just kind of the whole point. And it's Steve riding shotgun with you and taking you home. And now it is time for yet another caption from our photo of the day. This time it was Julie. Julie says, "I can't involve the dog out of the pool." Julie, that's not a cannonball. That's a K-9 evacuation procedure.

The TGI Finally Friday edition and a Labor Day edition of the Fox After Work Party powered by Cars on Main at 208 North Main Street in Findlay. All right, another caption from our photo of the day, and this has got to be my favorite. It was Susan who checked in, and Susan has the caption, "I told you not to pee in the pool." There it is. Mystery solved. That's not a dog jumping out of the pool. That's a dog leaving the scene of the crime. Wasn't me. Never saw the pool. I want a lawyer. Susan, you know what? You get my unofficial Caption the Photo Championship belt this week. Thanks to everybody who checked in. And keep it rocking on your after-work party.

0: finally Friday, Labor Day weekend edition of the Fox After Work Party, powered by Cars on Main. And it's time for Steve's Can You Guess? And can you guess this? Everyday invention was created after its inventors started experimenting with something that was originally made for a completely different purpose. Today, versions of it are sitting on patios and decks all over America. What is it? Well, I'll give you the answer coming up after this.
1: This is not headline news. It's Labor Day weekend. Time to celebrate our jobs that AI hasn't taken away yet. The White House bowling alley is getting a $253,000 renovation. I didn't realize we had that much money to spare. Strike that. Those jokes belong in the gutter. Aren't bowling puns fun?
2: No.
1: Moving on. The script for an Ozzy Osbourne biopic is done. Well, we call it a biopic. Bats and doves call it a horror movie. And France declared its fifth heat wave after its hottest summer ever recorded. It's being called the Year of the French Fry. This is not headline news.
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1: Good afternoon. This is Paul Keels. The College Football Playoff Committee today released a statement voicing their support of individual conferences over the return to college of athletes with professional football ties. This is aimed directly at the situation involving LSU and the possible return of players who had been in NFL camps. Top-ranked Ohio State with their last day of prep before their season opener tomorrow at 12:30 at home with Ball State. College football tonight. Ranked teams in action, number 7 Miami at Stanford. 10th-ranked Oklahoma hosts UTEP, and number 14 USC at home with Fresno State. Other Big Ten teams that are in action tonight, Purdue hosts Indiana State. Toledo is at Michigan State. The Pro Football Hall of Fame today announced changes for their selection process, doing away with the seniors category and cutting back on the number of those who select entrants, that number being trimmed from 50 to 28 in hopes of avoiding what they called unintended bias. Well, a doubleheader that was made necessary because of an earlier postponement is now in a rain delay in Cleveland, with the Guardians scheduled to host the Detroit Tigers. They're in the top of the first inning, and no scores. They've not been able to get started. The second game of that doubleheader tonight, Andrew Sears pitching for the Tigers, Foster Griffin for the Guardians. Cleveland goes into play today, owning the final American League wildcard spot, and they are three back of the lead in the American League Central. The National League Central leading Milwaukee Brewers, who have an 8-game lead, begin a series in Cincinnati against the Reds tonight. Shane Drohan to pitch for the Brewers. Rhett Lauder on the mound for the Reds. This is the Ohio News Network.
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1: It's a finally Friday, Labor Day weekend edition of the Fox After Work Party, powered by Cars on Main. From Steve's Can You Guess file tonight, earlier I asked what familiar backyard invention came from somebody experimenting with something originally made for a completely different purpose. The answer is the kettle-style charcoal grill. Yeah, George Stevens worked around metal buoys for experimenting with using parts of the buoy as the basis for a covered charcoal grill, which means, you know, somebody looked at marine equipment and thought, you know what? Burgers. And that's the kind of invention America was built on. I'll tell you that. It is Steve rocking it with you on this finally Friday, Labor Day weekend edition of the Fox After Work Party. Let's get right back into it and rock on. Steely Dan, it's Peg.

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0: Lynyrd Skynyrd puts the brakes on, and that'll just about put the finally Friday Labor Day weekend edition of the Fox After Work Party in the books. But I'm still here for another hour, and if you're still working, well, I don't know what happened. We tried. Coming up, I've got the weird news story involving a legitimate scientific research, plus September 1st rock history, and something you can actually go do tonight in Northwest Ohio. The weekend is here, so stay with me. We'll kick off another commercial-free block of rock with Scandal right around the corner.
1: Hey, Joe, radio buddy Juan Bicahuna. Hope you are enjoying your Labor Day weekend. And I don't want to put any pressure on you, but this is the last extended weekend until Thanksgiving, so don't blow it. 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And are these the greatest movie and TV villains of all time? 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
3: Here's your WTOL 11 weather forecast. This evening, mainly dry conditions are expected with a chance for an additional round of rain and thunderstorms developing by midnight. Overnight, periodic downpours and thunderstorms possible. Low temperatures around 70. Into your Saturday, there will be a gradual drying trend. Cloudy and damp early with some afternoon sunshine. Highs will be around 80. For 106.3 The Fox, I'm WTOL 11 meteorologist John Birchfield.
4: 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Let's kick off that block of rock. Here's Scandal and the Warrior on The Fox.

0: Alexa, who's the greatest guitar player of all time?
1: Jimi Hendrix. No, Jimmy Page. 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

0: It is time for Steve's Weird News of the Day. And today, science has entered the chat. Researchers were honored this week at the annual LG Nobel Prizes, the awards celebrating research that makes you laugh and that makes you think. And this year's winning research included work involving cockroach milk. Yeah, scientists have actually studied the nutritional properties of milk-like crystals produced by a particular species of cockroach. Other honored research involved things like blowing your nose, the evolution of kissing, and researchers also studying soil health that by having people bury their underwear. Finally, a scientific explanation for what happened to all the underwear that disappeared in college. And somewhere today, a kid is telling his parents, "See, I could have become a scientist." Well, yes, son, apparently you can. That is weird news, definitely, to say the least. We will get back to more classic rock. I've got AC/DC coming up.
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1: You know what? I almost forgot about your OG Titans. How could I forget about that? They are 2-0, and they are getting ready to take on Kenton tonight at Titan Stadium. Doug Dirtlitz, Jeff Compton, all the play-by-play action with the pregame getting ready to come up here minutes from now. We'll get to rock history moments and things happening in Northwest Ohio next week when we get back to some sort of normal, at least normal for us. So you have a great Labor Day weekend and stay safe out there, my friends. And go Titans. Pregame at 6:30, kickoff at 7 o'clock. They are coming up next right here on the Fox.

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2: And welcome to Titan Stadium for Western Buckeye League action. Ottawa Glandorf will try to go to 3-0 in the season against the Kenton Wildcats. And the Titans are going to try for their first 3-0 start since 2016, Jeff. That season, they defeated North Clarkson out of Mississinewa, Ontario, and Bath to start 2-0. Special teams have been instrumental in the Titans' start, as they are at or near the top of the Western Buckeye League in every special teams category. Kenton's had problems sustaining drives due to penalties and turnovers. They're last in the WBL in turnover margin at -9, and they're the second most penalized team in the league. But OG is wary of the Wildcat passing game, thanks to last season when freshman quarterback Xavier Gammon passed for 507 yards and ran for another 110 in a 38-27 Wildcat victory. Gammon's back, and so are most of his receivers from last season. 77 of Ottawa Glandorf's 94 points this season have been scored in the first half. Kenton has been scoreless in first half play this season. We'll see if the Titans start fast again tonight, or if the Kenton passing attack wakes up from its two-game slumber, Jeff.
3: I tell you what, Doug, looking forward to another competitive game here tonight. You know, last year starting off 0-2, coming into this game, you know, we might have had some thoughts of maybe getting a victory last year, but, you know, Xavier Gammon came on and really just looked like a world beater. But I tell you what, this year, what a turnaround so far for the Titans, starting off 2-0, getting a couple of great victories that really were not in doubt. So the Titans have gotten off strong. You mentioned special teams have been a big part of that. So looking forward to seeing if maybe the Titans can get some turnovers tonight, slow down their offense, and see if we can't get ourselves another victory here tonight.
2: You're listening to the Everett Schmick Insurance pregame show. And earlier we had a talk with the two opposing coaches, Zach Turner of Kenton and Ben Kaufman of Ottawa Glandorf. 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
4: Continuing our pregame show with Zach Turner, head coach of the Kenton Wildcats, coming off a 30-6 loss to Shawnee last week. And Zach, it was 17-0 Shawnee at the end of the first half. Just what contributed to that score to get Shawnee that lead?
5: Yeah, Doug, you know, we started pretty slow in that game, and, you know, we had some untimely turnovers early on. You know, it's kind of been the, you know, thing we have to really fix, you know, moving forward. You know, and that just gave him momentum. And I think the biggest thing in high school sports, especially high school football, you know, is momentum. And when you don't capitalize on plays and, you know, you turn the ball over, it makes it for a really hard night. And, you know, unfortunately, we didn't do that, especially in the first half against Shawnee.
4: It sounded like it was similar in your opener against Eastwood. They had you down and you came back, but just came up short. Was that pretty much the case?
5: Yeah. You know, I would say we probably, you know, played a little bit more complimentary football in Eastwood. You know, we started off slow again. We were down 14-0 at half, but we played a lot better, and we shored some things up in the second half. It just wasn't enough, and we, you know, started too late. And, you know, kind of the same story as Shawnee. We started too late, and, you know, we didn't capitalize on things that we should be capitalizing, and, you know, we didn't execute to their fullest ability. But I think the biggest thing, you know, I take away is, you know, we're not playing to our potential, and, you know, you're not playing to your potential, but you're in ball games. It's not like we're, you know, you're down 42-0 or you're not competing. We're competing. It's just we have some untimely moments that, you know, has hurt us, and we got to shore those things up.
4: Were there some timely turnovers and penalties that stunts your drives?

0: kind of been the big thing. It feels like in big moments, we make the mistake that kind of, you know, gives the other team momentum and hurts us. And that's something we have to, you know, really look at going forward and saying, how do we flip that a little bit? So in those big moments, we're the ones making the plays and getting the momentum and, you know, playing with a lead or playing with confidence and, you know, playing fast. So that's something that's really important to us, especially this week against a really, really good OG team. You know, Coach Kaufman's done a tremendous job since, you know, stepping in for Coach Schreiner. And, you know, I know it's hard to step in for a legendary coach like Coach Schreiner, who's done a great job. He's a mainstay in the Ottawa, you know, community. But Coach Kaufman's done it seamlessly, and he's walked in, and he's, you know, we're going to play a really, really good OG team this week.
1: Well, you do return Xavier Gannon, and Titan fans will remember his breakout game against them last year with 100-plus yards rushing.

0: you know, he's a four-year starter right now. I mean, he has 10 starts under his belt. He's getting better every single week. And, you know, he works really hard at it. And I think once he finds his rhythm and once he finds his, you know, his groove, you know, watch out. He's a great player. He has a lot of great, you know, ability and things like that. So I have no hesitation with Xavier. You know, he's a great kid and he does a tremendous job of working hard for us. And I believe him wholeheartedly. So biggest thing is getting him on, you know, on cue and on rhythm where he's playing with confidence. And, you know, he's going to do that and he's going to bounce back every single week and be better. And, you know, he spent a lot of time just, you know, getting back to the basics and fundamentals. And I think it's going to help him.
1: Defensively, among others, you have Jaden Mustaine. He's among the top tacklers in the Western Buckeye League, playing middle linebacker. Just what are you most successful? What do you think your defensive strength is, more against the run, or are you successful against the pass, or where do you stand on defense?
0: You know, I think we're a lot better run-stopping team than we've been the past few years. I think our defensive line has done a pretty good job this year so far. You know, doing what they're asked to do as far as, you know, being physical and hitting the line, guys in front of them and closing down. And, you know, our biggest thing is, you know, a guy like Jaden, we have to keep him clean and we have to let him make tackles. You know, I think he's really good at that. He's a really physical player. He does a great job of getting to the ball and having a nose for the ball. But at the same time, it takes 11 guys to play great defense. And, you know, you have guys like Lincoln Heima and Maddox Hummel and, you know, that crew back there in the secondary, Emil Huff and McFarland, Xavier, Leighton Heima, that are going to step in and make big plays. So, you know, I think the key for us defensively is definitely keeping Jaden clean and letting him be the player he is. He's done a tremendous job for us. You know, he looks like a four-year starter at Mike linebacker right now, and he's one of the strengths of our defense. So we have to do a good job of making him, you know, keeping him clean and letting him be the playmaker he is.
1: How about the special teams? How have they performed, in your opinion, as far as giving you field position and just setting things up for your offense or defense?
0: Well, I think we're improving every day there. You know, we had two big turnovers, one in the Shawnee game and one in the Eastwood game on special teams that kind of, you know, catapulted the momentum in the other way. So, you know, ball security on special teams is a huge thing for us. It's a premium for us that we have to really do a good job of making sure, you know, we're taking care of the football on the special team side. And when, you know, when we force the team to punt, you know, we're catching the punt, or when we're, you know, returning a kick, we're taking care of the football and keeping the ball in our offense's hands. So that's something we're definitely spending a lot of time at. I think our punt team's done a decent job. I think our kickoff team's done a decent job. It's more on our return team's got to shore some things up, and we got to be a little bit more fundamentally sound with the ball in our hands.
1: Are you able to play a lot of players on your 50-man roster? I see a lot of recognized names from last year, you know, the Seal Scotts, the Gammons, the Hummels, the Mustangs, etc. Are you getting some playing time, significant playing time for some people for their first year of experience in varsity uniform?
0: Yeah, you know, I feel like, you know, we got a good mix of kids. We got a good mix of juniors and seniors and some sophomores in there that have played some minutes for us and done a really good job. I think, you know, it's probably one of the more top-end talent teams I've had since I've been the head coach here. I don't think we've been outmanned or anything like that. I think we just haven't done a good job of playing to our potential and, you know, being the team that we're capable of being. And for us, it's getting back to fundamentals and getting back to the basics and, you know, making sure our kids are playing fast and understanding what we're trying to accomplish and the why behind things. And, you know, for us, that's the biggest piece. So just continuing to hit on those things and continuing to develop kids and develop players to the point they understand what they need to do and what's asked of them. And I think that just comes with some experience and some time with them and things like that. So, you know, we're going to be looking to hit our, you know, stride here in the next couple weeks and, you know, this week and on to the next few.
1: Well, you talked about a couple of facets of Ottawa Glendorf, but is there one particular part of their game, special teams, offense, defense, especially concern you or focusing on?
0: I think the thing that really jumped out at me, Doug, was the amount of kids on their roster. And, you know, for a first-year coach like Coach Kaufman is, and the amount of juniors and seniors they have, you know, having 40 juniors and seniors on your roster is pretty impressive. And I think that speaks a lot to the community of Ottawa, a lot to the, you know, the families of Ottawa, for them to, you know, hey, you can only play 11 players at a time. And for those, you know, seniors and juniors, you know, sticking

0: out that may not be on the field the full time. I think that says a lot about their community, a lot about Coach Goff and his staff. That was the big thing that jumped out to me. But I thought, you know, offensive line and defensive line has looked pretty good. You know, they do a good job of doing what's asked of them. And they just got some kids that run really hard. And, you know, it reminds me of a really good Ottawa team that, you know, we would see in the 2000s and the early 2010s. Long, athletic. You know, they look like Putnam County kids. You know, everyone I think is 6'2", and, you know, long. So I think that's the stuff that sticks out to me the most about Ottawa.
1: Well, it's the Titans against the Canton Wildcats in week 3 of the season. And thank you for your time, Zach, and wish you the best of luck.
0: Yeah, thank you, Doug. I appreciate you taking time to talk, and go Cats.
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1: Back at Titan Stadium for the Everett Smith Insurance pregame show. Ottawa Glandorf coming off that 42-21 win over Defiance last week, snapping a four-game losing streak to the Bulldogs, and it also snapped a 10-game Western Buckeye League losing streak. Their last win in league play was against Shawnee in week 9 of the 2024 season, scoring 4 touchdowns in the game's first 9.5 minutes last week. 2 touchdowns were scored or set up by interceptions. Jordan Shoemaker with a pick, Carson Yeager with a pick 6. And that's been the story in this young season, Jeff. Special teams and then defense, either setting up or scoring touchdowns for the Titans in these first 2 games. And if it doesn't result directly in a score, it gives the offense a short field. And I think that speaks volumes as to how the Titans have had 94 points through 2 games, but they're in the middle of the pack in the offensive stats, whether it's a total offense, rushing offense, or passing offense.
10: Well, right. You hit the nail on the head there, Doug, when you talk about the fact that special teams and defensive turnovers and stops have really given the Titans great field position advantage. So they haven't had to go all that far, had too many long drives in order to score. So when those things are going your way, good things are going to happen. So tonight I look forward to maybe the Titans getting some more turnovers, take advantage of that turnover proneness that Kenton has, and really capitalize this week.
1: Time now for the pregame interview with Titan head coach Ben Kaufman, brought to you by Wagon Construction here on 106.3 The Fox.
11: Continuing the pregame show with Ben Kaufman. Out of Glendorf, moved to 2-0 last week with a 42-21 win over the Defiance Bulldogs. Got a fast start in that contest. Seemed to

0: have Defiance on their heels for that first 6 minutes of the contest.
1: Yeah, we challenge you guys to come out and start the Defiance game the way they ended the Liberty Benton game, and they did. That's what got us out to the fast start.
0: It felt like you were more up-tempo, less time between plays. Was that the case, or just seemed like it?
1: It probably just seemed like it. It may have been a little faster tempo at times, but I think that just comes along with the fact that when you have the momentum and get out to an early lead, you can do that.
0: Another good game for the special teams. They're pretty instrumental, among other things. Carson Yeager pinning Defiance inside their 5-yard line, giving them a long field to play with. And of course, Larson Kreinbrink perfect again, and PATs, and just again playing their game.
1: Yeah. Like I've been saying, we stress all three phases of the game are as equally as important as the other, and we've been working on special team stuff since early July. So those guys understand how important it is. We got several starters on our special teams unit, and it's paying off.
0: Mixing it up on the kickoffs, you know, sometimes you're kicking it off, you know, you try onside, try squib kicks. Is that part of the game, just keeping them guessing is what you're going to do?
1: Yeah, we kind of go with the flow and see what the kickoff return team does, what they're good at. You know, it'd be different if we had a kid that's kicking the ball out of the back of the end zone. I know what we'd be doing every time, but with not having that luxury, but having a kid with a good enough leg with some accuracy, we can do different things.
0: One thing, as I was alluding earlier, Defiance had longer fields to drive, but that just increases the likelihood that you make a mistake, and it did pan out on some of their drives.
1: Yeah, the drive we had, the pick six there with Yeager, you know, they started inside the five there, and they were driving the ball, and it was that whole bend but don't break mentality, I guess, but you know, they were stringing together a drive there, and the guys just, you know, we tell them every play is a new play, and Carson Yeager went out and executed his job that play and ended the drive.
0: Not sure if you agree, but just from what I could see, Tanner just showed a lot of improvement on reading the defense and what it gave him from what he did against Liberty Benton.
1: Yeah, for sure. He did a great job of going through his progression and knowing when it's time to tuck and run. You saw he had two good runs there where he knew what it was, the appropriate time to tuck the ball and go get us the first down.
0: Of course, that reflects on the offensive line's performance to give him the time to read that defense.
1: Yeah, we complimented the line this week in practice. You know, we're only two games in, but two games in without giving up a sack. And those guys deserve to hear that and you know, keep working towards that goal of no sacks this season.
0: You know, one thing I'm seeing in the first two games, you're overcoming long yardage situations. In the last couple or 3 years, a penalty would just about guarantee killing the drive, but you had some second and longs, but still able to convert.
1: Yeah, we did, and that's one thing we got to fix is putting ourselves in those positions to start with. We have too many penalties this season already. But on the flip side, you know, between Coach Fox, you know, coming up with some solid calls to get us out of those situations, and the guy just executing them. You know, we talk about next play mentality. We got to forget about what happened on first down that put us in that situation and move on to the next play. And, you know, that's an example of how they're showing that.
0: You expressed concern about Defiance's physical play. Did you feel like you out-physicaled Defiance in that game?
1: Overall, I feel like we did. You know, they did play physical just like I thought they would. But I had told our guys, if we can match or beat Defiance's physicality, we're going to be okay. And ultimately, I feel like we did.
0: On defense, how do you feel that you defended against the run? They had 170 yards rushing, got about a third of that on one play. But overall performance, in your opinion?
1: Yeah, we knew that they were going to be a solid rushing team. They have a solid returning running back, and they had number three that stepped up and had that long run for them. You know, we gave up a big chunk play there, and it's going to show in the stats, but at the end of the day, as the game went on, we were able to keep their running game in check, per se.
0: Well, the summer heat and humidity returned for this week. Did that make any significant changes in how you practiced and conditioned them for this week?
1: Nothing significant. We definitely were mindful with break. You know, what we did change was added several more breaks, more water breaks, more ice towels, electrolytes. So we definitely took care of them, but, you know, we told them it's no excuse not to be focused and dialed in.
0: Is there a practice to bring a water bottle with you when you go to school during the day?
1: Oh, yeah. The kids, they do a pretty good job about that, you know, bringing water throughout the week during the school day. And they've been pretty smart with taking care of their bodies.
0: Well, your opponent.

0: The Kenton Wildcats, remembering last year, Xavier Gammon, that was a bit of a breakout game for him, about 110 yards rushing and over 500 yards passing. He getting some special attention than what you would normally give a quarterback?
1: Yeah, I mean, he obviously proved himself against us last year, like you said, and he is, you know, despite their record right now, we told the guys, like, he's a great quarterback. And they actually, in my opinion, they have a couple really good receivers that could about play for anybody in the league. So they still, at the end of the day, they have a pretty darn good quarterback and a couple of really good receivers. And if we don't take care of our assignments and do our job with the game plan this week, I mean, they have all the potential in the world right now.
0: Well, among other people, but on defense, the name that sticks out with me on Kenton was Jaden Mustang. He's their middle linebacker. Doing anything to counter him or avoid him or whatever the correct term?
1: We're not really going to do anything to go away from him or avoid him or anything new just because of him. But I will acknowledge he's a very good player. You can tell he's the center and leader of their team. And as a matter of fact, he was last year too, and he didn't play against us last year. He was out with an injury. But yes, he is definitely on our radar.
0: Well, as far as defense, you have any significant changes in schemes defending Kenton? They have a little more of an exotic offense with the passing, the quick spread and the quick out in, you know, those inside slants and so forth. Anything major or significant on how you defend them compared to Liberty, Benton, and Defiance?
1: Nothing crazy different from Liberty Benton week. And quite honestly, nothing, you know, extremely different from last week, but you know, what you see tomorrow from us defensively is going to be very different from what you're going to see from us when we play St. Mary's. So to answer your question, yeah, you do got to change up what you're doing, whether it's X's and O's or personnel of guys you have on the field. You do have to adjust when you play Kenton.
0: How are you on the injury front? Team pretty healthy?
1: Yeah, we did. I was telling the coaches, you know, every time we come out of a game healthy, it's a win. So I think we're 4-0 right now.
0: Well, the Titans will try to go to 2-0 in the WBL and 3-0 overall, and best of luck against Kenton Wildcats.
1: Thank you.
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0: Back at Titan Stadium with the Everett Smith Insurance pregame show. You know, the Titans have come into this game with 92 combined points on offense, and that's the most two-game total since 2021 in the playoffs when they put up 41 against West Salem Northwest and 53 against Apple Creek Wayndale for 94 combined points. It's the most combined points for the first two games of a season since 2013 when they scored 55 against Fostoria and another 42 against Van Wert for 97 combined points. The all-time opening two-game record

0: was all the way back at 2003 when they played Paulding and Elida, put up 122 combined points against those two teams. So some impressive offensive stats, but not work close to the record. You're listening to the Everett Schmick Insurance pregame show, and when we come back, we'll be back with the lineups and all of the action of this game between Ottawa Glandorf and Kenton on 106.3 The Fox.
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0: Back at Titan Stadium, and Doug Durliot, Jeff Compton, calling the game for you tonight. Let's give you the starting lineup sponsored by Glandorf Kaleida Fiber. Ottawa Glandorf won the toss. They deferred. Kenton will accept the kickoff to start this game. So let's give you the starters on offense for the Kenton Wildcats. Starting at center, number 60, Zane Steyer. At the guards, number 63, Mason Reffner, and 57, Tanner Butcher. At the tackles, number 57, Tanner Butcher, and 52, Haven Conley. And 62, Carson Spring. The receivers, number 5, Lincoln Hema. Number 2, Maddox McFarlane. Number 14, Emil Huff. Number 27, Jaden Mustaine. And number 25, Maddox Hummel. And the quarterback, number 13, Xavier Gammon. For Ottawa Glandorf on defense, starting at the ends, number 45, Oscar Salisbury. And number 75, Hudson Graymeyer. At nose, number 76, Zach Horseman. At defensive back, number 24, Asher Rump. The linebackers, 47, Aiden Clousing. And number 14, Kevin Paniaguam. The safeties, number 42, Riley Tromley. And number 12, Carson Yeager. At the corners, number 7, Deegan Miller. And number 4, Gage Bellman. And the free safety, number 5, Jordan Shoemaker. The two coaches, Zach Turner, 7-45 at Kenton. And, of course, Ben Kaufman, he is 2-0 as Titan head coach. Your officials for tonight's game, Curtis Enos, Christopher Beckstedt, Nathan Saintignan, Trent Tobias, Michael Hozoffel, and David Tobias. And earlier, they announced the blue helmet captain for tonight. It's Randy Colley, and the cash prize winner is Ryan Keck.
4: Well, I tell you what, tonight, I'm looking forward to this game here tonight. Doug, getting started here shortly with the opening kickoff. You know, it's going to be a story of execution on defense and offense, trying to get some turnovers, trying to win the field position game as well. And you know what? It's warm tonight. Heat could be a factor here. The Titans warmed up without their shoulder pads on the entire time, whereas Kenton did. Now, Kenton plays, all their skill players play both ways. Their lines are interchangeable between offense and defense. So in terms of line play, that might be a little bit of advantage for Kenton. But overall, I think the Titans match up well, and looking forward to see how this game plays out here tonight.
0: Well, some keys, and we alluded to that earlier. Titans should get off to a fast start. 77 of their 94 points scored this season have come in the first half. Kenton has been scoreless in first half play this season. Matter of fact, all of their points scored in the season has occurred in the third quarter. And also, the Titan defense got to pressure and contain the passer. minimize his effectiveness of the short passing game. Got to keep him guessing as to whether he should run or whether he can find a receiver. They run those short slants 7 to 10 yards up the field, and they were very effective last year when they met over at Kenton. And punting and field position, don't see much of statistics.

0: statistics on the Kenton kicking game. Of course, out of a Glendorf, Carson Yeager. He's only had two kicks, but he's averaging about 45 yards a kick and shows a little skill in being precise. You know, he pinned Defiance inside the five in his lone punt last week. And, of course, we've talked a lot about Ottawa Glendorf's place kicking. Larson Kreinbrink, he's been perfect. He's 13-13 in extra points and 1-for-1 in field goals. And then just be wary of the experienced receiving core for the Kenton Wildcats. In addition to having a very good quarterback, they've got experienced receivers. Kenton typically at or near the top in the WBL in passing. Not the case this year through two games, though, but we'll see how it is after Week 10. Kicking it off is Larson Kreinbrink, and it's a squib kick and chasing, and Maddox Hummel will scoop it up near the 25. He's got a little hole, and he advances it past the 35 and tackled at the 37, and that's where Kenton will start this game, first and 10. Xavier Gammon at quarterback, 37-56 for 438 yards, 3 touchdowns, 6 interceptions. Also dangerous with the legs, 40 rushes for 124 yards. And again, he's got a very experienced core of receivers, and they'll spread it out. First and 10, Kenton. Opening drive, 37-yard line of the Wildcats. Kenton looking for its first win of the season. Titans trying to go 3-0. And Gammon will start with an empty backfield. Three receivers on the right, two on the left. First and 10, Gammon. He's dropping back, and he's under some pressure. He shakes off a tackle, and finally he's wrapped up and taken down for a loss by Riley Tromley. One of the strategies that Coach Kaufman was telling me after our interview is that they're going to kind of take a page when the Titans face the Kenton Wildcats back in the Matty Monk era. They won't have their front lines in the down position, only the nose, but the two tackles are going to be in the up position, and they'll send one or the other and keep him guessing as to who's going to come after him, pressure him. Kenton looking at a second down and 14, and moving to the right now is A.J. Speller. He's in one of the slot positions on the right. Second down and 14, Xavier Gammon. He's dropping back, throws a little screen, catching the ball is Emil Huff. He runs up the middle, and he's past the 40 to the 43-yard line, but he's still about 5-6 yards shy of that first down. Need to get it to the 47. Kent looking at a third down. We'll call it five.
1: Yep, just a trademark little slant on the inside. Pretty well covered, but he did slip through the middle for about a 10-yard gain. So it's an important third down here for the Titans.
0: Staying with the empty backfield. Three receivers on the right for Kenton. Two more on the left. Third down and five. Wildcats need to get it to their 47-yard line to convert. Gammon, long count, dropping back. Got a little pressure, throws over the middle, and it's going to be intercepted by Jordan Shoemaker. He's returning it to the 50, slips a tackle, and there's a flag on the play on the return. But Jordan Shoemaker returns it to the Kenton 45, but I'm thinking that that flag's going to indicate maybe an illegal block on Ottawa Glendorf.
1: Yeah, it looked like a little block. Nowadays, you can't turn, you know, have the player turn your back on you and kind of hit him blind like that. It might have been the case here, not sure yet, but either way, it's a big turnover here for the Titans.
0: They will mark it off against Ottawa Glendorf, and let's see where they back him up to. Jordan Shoemaker returned it to the Kenton 44-yard line, but it's going to come back quite a ways. It's from the infraction, and looks like they're going to be starting inside the 35-yard line.
1: Yeah, that ball was thrown over the middle, but it was way too far ahead of the receiver, so Jordan had an easy interception just to step in front, had a little bit of a clear lane to get a return. Probably didn't need the block that caused that penalty there for the Titans.
0: No, they bring it back to the 30-yard line, but the Titans first and 10 on their opening drive. Tanner Vogue, 21 of 26, 386 yards, 5 TDs, and no picks. Throws a wide out, and he's done that in the first three games. And catching the ball is Oscar Salisbury, and he hauls it past the 40 up to the 42-yard line. That should be a first down for Ottawa Glendorf.
1: Nice little pitch and catch there. Salisbury motioned out of the backfield, so it's just like a long handoff to the outside. Good blocking by the Titans to get a first down.
0: And that will be a Powerhouse Electric Supply first down for Ottawa Glendorf, first and 10 at the OG 42-yard line. Set up on an interception by Jordan Shoemaker. That's his second pick of the season. This time we're in a pistol formation. Salisbury will stand behind him. Salisbury will get the call again. He's at the 45, stood up, and picked up about 4 on the carry. They'll mark his forward progress to the 46-yard line. Second down coming up for Ottawa Glendorf.
1: Kind of DC

0: Push there by the offensive line, kind of to get the guard and the tackle coming around to the left, trying to lead the way. Got a little bit of a crease, went inside. There's a metal wall there. Nice little gain there for 4 yards.
1: Second and six for the Titans. They need to get it to the Kenton 48-yard line. Coming out wide left is Deegan Miller. Wide right is Gage Bellman. Slot right will be Liam Kaufman. Salisbury remains in the backfield, and he's in motion to the right from his pistol formation. Vogue with time to throw. He just throws a flare out on the right side, and Salisbury gets it past midfield, and he's tackled right around the first down mark. Let's see where they spot it.
0: Yep, it's going to be a first down there for Salisbury. Once again, he motioned out of the backfield, and he was not covered at all. The defenders were a good 10, 12 yards down the field. Another easy pitch and catch there for the Titans to get another first down.
1: Powerhouse Electric Supply first down number two for the Titans on this drive. First and 10 at the Kenton 47-yard line. On the slot left this time will be Liam Kaufman. Gage Bellman will be on the left as the wide receiver. Deegan Miller wide right. Here's a call. Oh, a little overled. Deegan Miller couldn't pull it in. Good coverage by Jaden Mustaine. Titans will look at second and 10.
0: He's looking back into the sun on that particular play. That might have been in a factor. He reached his hands out. He probably should have made that catch, but that's a tough sun right out there right now.
1: Tanner Vogue bringing the play in from the sideline. Second and 10 for Ottawa Glandorf. Line of scrimmage, the 47-yard line. Deegan Miller now comes out on the left. That's the long side of the field. Salisbury remains in the backfield in a pistol formation. And he'll get the handoff, rolls out, cuts up field, past the 45, and knocked out of bounds at about the 43-yard line. Titans are going to be looking at a third down. They need to advance it to the Kenton 37-yard line.
0: I'll tell you what, we'll take 3 or 6 yards every run play here for the Titans. Nice little handoff, bounced it to the outside, and just kind of worked his way as far as he could and got her upfield to, you know, make it about third and five. This is a makeable third down conversion, hopefully, for the Titans.
1: Deegan Miller remains on the left side as the wide receiver. Gage Bellman, short side. He's on the right. Salisbury in the pistol formation. Vogue steps up, dumps a short pass, and he's got his man Liam Kaufman for the first down inside the 30-yard line. Just ran it right up the middle, and did a wild pass, pulled it in, and plenty of yardage for that first down there inside the Kenton 30-yard line. Now they bring it back right to the 30-yard line. Powerhouse Electric first down, number three for the Titans.
0: Yeah, Tanner was back into like a shotgun formation, kind of walked forward like he might read and just go and maybe take a run, but he dumped it over the middle to the tight end, Kaufman. Nice conversion there for the Titans.
1: Shoemaker now wide right, wide receiver spot. Gage Bellman will be in the slot right. Deegan Miller on the left. Salisbury the running back. First and 10, Ottawa Glandorf. Fake handoff to Salisbury. Now Vogue is in big trouble, and he takes a huge loss all the way outside the 40-yard line. There's going to be about an 11-yard loss if they spot it where he went down. See if they mark any forward progress. No, it's going to be all the way back to the 41-yard line. Titans are going to be looking at second down and very long. Line of scrimmage will be the 41-yard line. They need to advance it to about the 21-yard line, second and 20.
0: I think that would definitely be their first sack, if that's truly the case here. Coach Kaufman talked about that during the pregame interview. There's no sacks. That was definitely a sack.
1: Miller remains on the left side, wide receiver. Tight end on the right, Evan Rosengarten. Second down and 20. Vogue dropping back, got time over the middle, and he's got his man caught. It's Carson Yeager, and he takes it all the way inside the 20, and that might be a first down. He needed to get it just outside the 20, and they'll mark him right inside the 20. So, yes, another Powerhouse Electric Supply first down. That's their fourth. And that was something that Ben Kaufman and I talked about, is in the past 3 or 4 years that the Titans had a penalty, a sack, or whatever the loss, that would have killed the drive, but they're overcoming those second and long, third and long situations.
0: Absolutely.
1: Jordan Shoemaker will be the wide receiver on the left. Gage Bellman slot left. Deegan Miller on the right. That's the short side. Salisbury's got a hole up the middle. He takes it to the 5, and he's tackled at about the 3-yard line. That's going to be first and goal Titans.
0: Nice running there by Oscar. The line made a nice gap across the middle. Just ran it up the middle. Made a couple of defenders miss. Almost made it into the end zone.
1: First and goal. They'll spot the ball just outside the 2. Titans on their opening drive, set up on an interception from Jordan Shoemaker. Kenton on their opening drive

0: got it to about their 40-yard line before the pick. Tight end on the left for Ottawa Glandorf. Be Evan Rosengarten. Salzburg remains the running back. Vogue rolls out to the left, looking for his lead blocker, and he walks in the end zone untouched. Touchdown.
1: Nice play call there by the Titans. They overloaded the left side of the line and had two receivers to the right, maybe thinking they'd do a little fade to the right. Just tucked it and ran untouched into the end zone. Touchdown, Titans.
0: Brings in Larson Kreinbrink. Again, not to jinx him or anything, but he's 13 of 13 in extra points this season. Gage Bellman will be the holder. Good snap. Kick is up, and the kick is good. 6:04 left in the first quarter of play. Titans intercept the Kenton Wildcats, and they made them pay. It's 7-0 Titans on the Lakeside Propane Scoreboard. 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
0: 7-0 Titans set up on a Jordan Shoemaker interception. Had to overcome a sack of 11 yards, but no problem. Tanner Vogt punched it in from two, and Larson Kreinbrink added the extra point. And we're going to have another Moss excavating and drilling kickoff. Larson Kreinbrink teeing it up. Three players lining deep. The middleman will be Maddox McFarland. And we got a flag on the kick. And it's taken by McFarland. Runs over his man. Finally brought down near the 33-yard line. But there's a flag back on the kicking area.
1: Looks like the Titans might have been offside.
0: And that is the case. Kick. Already their second penalty. They re-kick it.
1: I'm not sure if they have the option to have them re-kick it. They probably do. Either way, this is a pretty decent field position. They probably won't do that.
0: Well, they declined. The officials did indicate that it is offsides, but no indication as to whether they'll re-kick it. It doesn't look like they will.
1: It does not look like it. Yep, looks like they're going to spot it.
0: They mark it off from where the play ended, so that's okay. Going to be another 5-yard penalty. That's the second of the game, 15 yards. Kenton has not yet been charged with a penalty. They come out on offense, three receivers on the right, two on the left. And again, that's Xavier Gammon, the quarterback, only a sophomore, empty backfield. Titans with that three-man front. They throw on a high slant, and it's hauled down by McFarland. He'll get short yardage past the 35-yard line, about 4 yards on that reception. We'll call it second and five.
1: Yeah, just a simple slant across the middle. Ball was just a little bit high. You got to watch out. Sometimes receivers, they can't quite get up that high. It makes for a tip ball situation. But either way, nice play. Good Titan defense to stop him without getting any runs after the catch.
0: Gammon remains in that empty backfield. Three receivers on the right. That'll be Maddox Hummel, Jaden Mustaine, and Lincoln Himmel. Two receivers on the left. There's a quick out. Flare on the right side to Maddox Hummel. And he escapes the first wave of tacklers, but the Titans have about four more tacklers, and they get him just outside the 40-yard line. Gain of about three on that reception. Wildcats are looking at a third and short.
1: We'll take all those little short passing plays that they have. One of their regular plays where they just throw it quick to the outside, let the guy try and get some yards after the catch. Good Titan defense, good pursuit.
0: Three receivers on the left. That's the long side of the field. Short side on the right. Two more receivers lining up on the right. Gammon changing his cadence call, and Titans not biting. Titans with their two ends. They're both standing, not in the down position. Again, it's third down short. 5 seconds on the play clock. Gammon, he's going to run it himself, but he's got nowhere to run. Charging in there, Evan Rosengarten. As soon as he decided to tuck it and run, Evan Rosengarten said, hello.
1: Yes, he came right up from his defensive end position, met him face-to-face right there in the huddle, and planted him for what looks like a 4-yard loss.
0: Yeah, brought it back to the Kenton 37-yard line.

0: Gammon, also the punter for the Wildcats. He's had five punts for a 38-yard average. Jordan Shoemaker dropping back to the 30 to receive the punt. Gammon, he will kick it. Good kick. High end over end, and Jordan Shoemaker will catch it at the 26-yard line. He's got a lane up the middle, cuts to the left side, 50, 45, 40, cuts inside, breaks a tackle, more running room inside the 35, and finally brought down at the 32-yard line.
1: Goodness
0: special
1: gracious.
0: Special teams.
1: Special teams. You got to play in all three phases of the game, and so far, man, the Titans are doing a fantastic job of that. One thing I notice, when you're going to be successful in a punt return, if you get a long kick, take it straight up the field as much as possible. That way the pursuit overruns it, and you got a good chance to get something breakaway. Nice move by Deegan Miller there on that particular kickoff return, or that punt return.
0: Line of scrimmage, the Kenton 33-yard line. Titans already up 7-0. Bogue coming in from the sideline, and Oscar Salisbury will be his running back. He also comes in from the sideline. Shoemaker and Bellman will be receivers on the right. Liam Kaufman also in a slot on the left. Two receivers. Salisbury will be in the slot on the side, along with Deegan Miller, short side of the field. Vogue has got some pressure, rolls up the field. He's got some open field, but he throws, and the pass incomplete. But we got a flag after the pass was thrown.
1: That was
0: intended for Liam Kaufman. I don't know if he stepped beyond the line of scrimmage when he released that pass. That would be my guess, because it didn't look like there was pass interference. Yeah. Forward pass.
1: Yeah, it was. I tell you what, it was close. I was looking at that. He was kind of wandering up close to the line of scrimmage, but apparently, you know, on those plays, your whole body has to be passed the line of scrimmage when you throw it. So
0: that's a 10-yard penalty. Titans already with three penalties. It gives them 25 yards. It'll be first and 20. Got 25 seconds on the play clock. Vogue coming in from the sideline. Titans had a second and 20 on their last drive. Deegan Miller will be on the left as the wide receiver, short side. Three receivers on the right. Shoemaker.
1: They're adjusting that to a 5-yard penalty.
0: Okay. Instead of first and 20, first and 15. Salisbury will be the running back. Tanner Vogue, first and 15. And he'll take it himself. He's got a little slot up the middle. And finally, he's hauled down at the 30-yard line. He picked up the penalty yardage and an additional 4 yards on top of that. So decent second down play coming up for Ottawa Glendower.
1: Yep, a straight quarterback run right there. Nice up the middle. You know, he's pretty elusive. He's not a very big guy. You don't want to get him too many direct hits as your starting quarterback. But he does a pretty good job and was twisting and picked up about 8. So now we have a manageable second down play.
0: Coming out wide right this time will be Deegan Miller. Gage Bellman slot right. Tied in on the left is Evan Rosengarten. And shuffling to the right will be the flanker, Liam Kaufman. Now he shuffles back to the left. They hand it off to Salisbury, looking for a hole, and he squirts loose near the 25-yard line. It'll be short of the first down, but the Titans only need maybe a couple of yards to convert.
1: Yeah, nice little play there. Salisbury kind of picking and choosing where he's going to go. Nothing really good offensive line push there, and he kind of picked his way, picked up a nice manageable 5 yards, so now it's going to be a third and short here for the Titans.
0: 3 minutes left in the first quarter. Titans, they're up 7-0. Knocking on the door, they're at the 26-yard line. Third down, a long two. Salisbury remains in the backfield with Tanner Vogue. Shotgun formation. Bellman and Miller, wide receivers on the right. Fake, and it goes to Vogue. Vogue will get the first down, and he's brought down at the 20-yard line. But still, it's another first down for Powerhouse Electric Supply, and the Titans already with 6.
1: Yep, once again, another designed quarterback run, this time around the left-hand side. They post Carson Yeager kind of like a second guard in a way on the left-hand side. He got the snap and then followed Carson around the end, kind of picked his way through. So good job.
0: Coming out wide right will be Jordan Shoemaker. Deegan Miller wide left. This time Salisbury will be behind the quarterback Tanner Vogue. And the fake goes to Salisbury, and Vogue shakes off a tackle, still on his feet, but finally brought down inside the 20, close to the 18-yard line. Looked like he could have tore off a more yardage than that, but the Kenton defense recovered and held him to only about a 2-yard pickup.
1: Yeah, that kind of looked like a run-pass option there. A little bit of counter misdirection. Faked the handoff going to the left, and he went off to the right. Nothing much there, but he did squeak out about 2 yards.
0: Evan Rosengarten.

0: In the game, he'll be a tight end on the right for Ottawa Glandorf. Deegan Miller wide left. That's the long side of the field. Jordan Shoemaker short side. And shuffling to the left will be slot back Ian Buttelmeyer. And Vogue standing straight up, and he's got time to throw, and he's got his receiver. It's Jordan Shoemaker knocked out of bounds, and they're going to say that's a catch. Let's see where they mark it. It's going to be just shy of the first down.
1: It's about a 9-yard catch there. I tell you, Tanner's like really calm and cool and collected there in the huddle. I mean, there on the pass play there, he gets it. He hardly takes a step. The offensive line just kind of like stood up. It's almost like, are they running a play or they're not running a play? So it's kind of interesting what the Titans are doing here, but it's working for them.
0: Well, kudos to the offensive line to give them that luxury.
1: Absolutely.
0: Shotgun formation again. Salisbury, the running back, Tanner Vogue. 2 yards to go. Salisbury gets the call. He keeps fighting, and I think he's going to still be shy of the first down. Needed 2 yards and might have gotten one. The Titans might be in four down territory. He didn't get much. They might only given him a foot or two.
1: Yeah, I might have given him one in the scorebook here, but that was a little tough run. They tried to get something right up the middle on a trap play to the interior of that defensive line. A little over about a minute left. First half is a big fourth down here.
0: Bellman will be the wide receiver on the right. New running back, Asher Rump. He'll be in a shotgun formation. Deegan Miller wide left. In motion now is Bellman. Bellman cuts across. Fourth down and one. Here's Vogue. Vogue looking for a hole. He's got the first down. Shakes off a tackle for his second touchdown. Call that a 12-yard touchdown run for Tanner Vogue, coming with 42 seconds left in the first quarter.
1: Tell you what, Titans once again march down the field. It was kind of a short field because that punt return set that up. But nice play there by the Titans. Kind of run a couple misdirection. Kenton kind of lost where they were at. Right up the middle, broke a couple of tackles, and in for the touchdown.
0: Crying Brink with the extra point. Bellman the holder. Long count for the Titans. Here's the kick. It's up and good. 42 seconds left in the first period of play. Lakeside Propane scoreboard now says it's 14-0 Ottawa Glandorf. Lamas excavating and drilling kickoff coming up shortly.
1: Well, I got to tell you what, Titans started off, they wanted to start off good. They wanted to start off fast and quick. They've certainly done that here tonight, scoring here two touchdowns here to start off the fourth quarter. Why I want to say fourth quarter? The first quarter here tonight. So great. That was like a 6 or 7 yard drive on a fairly short field. I think they were set up around their 37, 35 yard line. So kind of methodical, not a lot of big plays, but enough to run it in for a touchdown.
0: Titans will be on the road next week. They're going to be playing at Wapak. That's been one of their toughest opponents in WBL play. In fact, the Redskins have beaten Ottawa Glandorf 12 straight times. Last win for OG was 2012. And they got to beat them at Harmon Field next week. Well, Wapak is starting 0-2, and when was the last time that happened?
1: It's probably been a while. You probably have those stats somewhere.
0: I could probably look back and find out. They started 0-1 a few times when they had the luxury of playing Marion Local. I know that they didn't always start 1-0. Back deep to receive the ensuing kickoff, Maddox McFarland. This will be end over end, and McFarland's going to defer to one of the men on his side, and that's going to be taken by Maddox Hummel, and shakes off one tackle, but does get it near the 25-yard line, and Kenton on their third possession will have it first and 10 with 34 seconds left in the first quarter.
1: Well, look to see. It's been three and out so far for the two drives for Kenton here tonight. Good showing by the Otto Glandorf defense, especially to get that one turnover, the interception. So let's see if we can get out of this first quarter unscathed.
0: Kenton's going to put two receivers on the left, or will they? It looked like they were all breaking, set up in their formation. Then they had a mini huddle. Now they do have two receivers on the left, three on the right. They've had an empty backfield all night. Xavier Gammon, the quarterback. First and 10 from the 32. He looks, he throws over, they're picked off, and it's going to be taken. Kevin Paniagua, and that'll be a pick six. Ottawa Glandorf with a pick six. We're going to call that a 28-yard interception return. That's their third in 2 weeks, Jeff.
1: Amazing, amazing. Good defense there by Paniagua. Just kind of stepped in front of the receiver. Probably not the option that the Kens head coach would like Xavier to make on that particular play, but he caught it, was able to break away from the receiver and bring it in for a touchdown. Amazing. Great play.

0: You know, 28-yard pick six for Kevin Paniagua. That's his first. We had two interceptions last week. One a pick six from Carson Yeager, the other from Jordan Shoemaker. Titans with four interceptions in 2 weeks. And here's Larson's Kreinbrink kick, and they say that's good.
1: That's his best-looking one I've seen so far. Looked like a real kicker on that one, if I could say so myself.
0: Well, the time of possession for this was 16 seconds, 42 seconds from the second touchdown to the third touchdown. Moss excavating and drilling. Kickoff coming up shortly.
1: We'll see what sort of a kickoff Ottawa Glendrup decides to do on this one. They kicked that last one deep, the last couple deep. Maybe they might choose to squib this one this time. Who knows?
0: Well, as you heard Ben Kaufman, they said to just see what they're giving him. And he said if he had a kicker who could blast it in the back of the end zone, that's what he would do every time. But sometimes they squib it, sometimes they onside it, and sometimes they just kick it as far as they can. It's usually up to about the 10-yard line.
1: Right.
0: Dropping deep is Maddox McFarland. He's on the center. To his left is Emil Huff, and to his right will be Maddox Hummel. Maddox McFarland drops back to about his 10. 21-0 Ottawa Glendorf, and we haven't completed the first quarter yet here at Titan Stadium. Kreinbrink ready for the ensuing kickoff from Moss excavating and drilling, and this one's going to be kicked off and taken back at the 25 by Maddox Hummel. Hummel swarmed, stays on his feet, but finally hauled down at the 25, and Kent will take it first and 10 on possession number 4, 18 seconds in the first quarter of play.
1: Nice coverage there by the Titans on that kickoff return. Swarming to making the tackle and kind of hold it to maybe, that was maybe a 10-yard kickoff return on that one. Well, there could still be some fireworks here yet in this last 18 seconds. You never know.
0: 18 seconds in the first quarter of play. Wide receiver on the left for Kent will be Lincoln Hima. On the right will be Emil Huff. Two more receivers lining up in the slot on the left. This time they're in a shotgun formation. The running back will be Jaden Mustaine. Now he's in motion to the left. And here's a wide out overled Jaden Mustaine. And it'll be incomplete. Still with 15 seconds left in the first quarter. Kent looking at second and 10.
1: Yeah, look to do what like the Titans did at the first part of the game, like a long handoff where you've got the back motioning out of the backfield. Just kind of led him a little bit too far, maybe a little bit too much mustard on that pass.
0: Second and 10. Back to an empty backfield for Xavier Gammon. Just a sophomore. Two receivers on the right, Emil Huff and Parker Reisner. Three receivers on the left, and they'll try that wide out again, and they find the receiver. He shakes off one tackle, but doesn't get much more than that. That looked like Lincoln Hima. Gets just past the 30-yard line. Wildcats are going to look at 3rd and 9. Final 3 seconds ticking off the first quarter of play, and that is the first quarter here at Titan Stadium. Titans with 3 touchdowns on the board. One set up on an interception, the other one a pick six, and they'll take a 21-0 lead into the second quarter. That's on the Lakeside Propane scoreboard here on 106.3 The Fox.
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0: Start of the second quarter, Lakeside Propane scoreboard, 21-0 Titans, 3rd and 9 for Kenton. Dropping back, Xavier Gammon. He's got time, he's got wide open field. He throws his man complete to Maddox Hummel, and he'll get a first down all the way to the Kenton 47-yard line. I thought

0: maybe Xavier Hammond was going to tuck it and run. It looked like he had wide open field in front of him, but then he saw Hummel wide open, hit a strike.
1: Yep, that was right. It was open over the middle. I thought that he might choose to run that, but threw a pass, nice catch, and Titans were on that to stop him.
0: Hummel will be the wide receiver on the right. Slot right will be Emil Huff, another slot receiver, Jaden Mustang. Two receivers on the left, empty backfield for Xavier Gammon. First and 10, in motion to the right now is Maddox McFarland from his left side. Now he goes to the right. He gets a flare out, breaks a tackle, and does advance it near the 50-yard line for about a 3-yard pickup for the Wildcats.
1: Yeah, nice defense there by the Titans pursuing it. Didn't have anything on the outside. Forced them on the inside where they had some help, and guys came in and gang-tackled them here for about a, 3-yard gain.
0: That completion to Hummel was Kenton's first down of the game. Second down and 7. Empty backfield again with Xavier Gammon. Two receivers on the left, 3 on the right. That's the short side of the field. Second and 7. Gammon's got time. Throws over the middle. The pass juggled and incomplete, but that was Liam Kaufman getting his hand in the way and making him juggle and drop the ball. So Kenton looking at a 3rd and long.
1: Yeah, nice defense. Came up on the defender, probably came up there about the exact same time, was able to get a hand up and knock that away so that it was a fell incomplete. So 3rd down and long here for the Wildcats.
0: Those are the football on the 50. Kenton needs to advance it inside the Ottawa Glander 44-yard line. 3rd down and 7. Empty backfield again with 3 receivers on the left, 2 on the right. Short sides on the right for the Kenton Wildcats. On 3rd and 7, long count for Gammon. He drops back. He's got time. He's going to go long and wide open. It's Maddox McFarland. He takes it. He's in the 10, inside the 5. Touchdown, Wildcats. That's a 50-yard touchdown pass.
1: So easily their biggest play so far this game. Unfortunately, the safety didn't roll over to around to the backside. Kind of lost track of the receiver. And nice throw, nice catch, and touchdown for Kenton.
0: Kenton has not had a kick extra point yet this season. In fact, only 1 2-point conversion on the season. But it looks like they are attempting a kick PAT. Cameron Fox is the kicker, but again, no PATs to his credit yet this season. Low snap, it rolls up, and this one, it barely cleared the crossbar.
1: Yes, it did.
0: Cameron Fox cuts the tight lead to 21-7. We have 10:36 left in the first half of play here at Titan Stadium, and you're listening to OG Titan Football on 106.3 The Fox.

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1: Friday nights in Ottawa Glendale, some traditions just never fade. 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
0: Back at Titan Stadium, the Lakeside Propane scoreboard now says it's 21-7 Ottawa Glendale. First time the Kenton Wildcats have scored in second quarter play this season. They'd been blanked in the first, second, and fourth quarters going into this game.
3: Yeah, a little bit of a teaching moment here for the secondary coaches here at Ottawa Glendale, because they kind of lost track of the receiver going deep on the left-hand side, almost like the backside. So Xavier Gammon saw him streaking down. Threw a nice ball right in stride, and it's a little bit tough to catch him after that. So it's going to be you got to learn. They haven't seen that here much this year, and hopefully they'll button it up.
0: Cameron Fox teeing it up for the Moss Excavating and Drilling kickoff. This one will be medium distance, end over end, and the Titans will take it at the 15-yard line. There's a lane to run through. Running around is Jesse Rui. And he takes it past the 30 to the 35-yard line. I should have known that was Jesse, the way he accelerated.
3: Yep, absolutely. He's not very big, but he's so fast. And even not being very big, when he's moving that fast, you still can have momentum on your side. So he was able to kind of move it forward for a little bit. Titans start here on the 34-yard line.
0: Jesse came into this game number one in the WBL in kickoff return yards. Again, the Titans are at the top in all of the kicking and punting categories entering tonight. Shotgun formation for OG, first and 10 from the Ottawa Glendale 34-yard line. Rolling out is Vogue, and he's got Deegan Miller, but he can't hold on to the ball. Incomplete. He was open, but he had to come back and drop to his knees and didn't tuck it in. Would have been first down.
3: Yeah, a little bit better pass there by Tanner would have met him, and he could have turned upfield for a few more yards at least. A little bit underthrown.
0: Second and 10 for Ottawa Glendale from the OG 34-yard line. Second and 10. Kenton getting some much-needed

0: right. Now he's in a flanker on the left. Rolling out, Vogue pumps, he throws, and he's got his receiver, and it's going to be Jordan Shoemaker. He takes it upfield past the 45, and that'll be another first down from Powerhouse Electric. Titans with seven in the game.
1: Nice play there by Tanner. This time he got the ball on the money right there, right in the face. Nice catch. He turned it right upfield and powered through for 12 yards for the next Titan touch first down.
0: Line of scrimmage, the Ottawa Glendor 46-yard line. First and 10, OG. Deegan Miller, short side on the left as a wide receiver. Shoemaker remains in the game. A wide receiver on the right. Gage Bellman, slot right. Flanker on the left. Little collision, but getting through is Jesse Rui. Rui gets past the 50 and finally met and knocked down at about the Kenton 48-yard line. That's going to be a gain of close to 5 yards for Jesse.
1: Nice run there by Jesse. If you remember Barry Sanders running, right there, Jesse kind of ran about two steps, jumped to the right, and got around to the outside, was able to turn it upfield for a nice gain here on first down.
0: Gain of six, second down and short for Ottawa Glendorf. 9.5 minutes left in the first half of play. 21-7, Ottawa Glendorf. Shoemaker, wide left. Gage Bellman, slot left. Wide on the right. Short side of the field will be Jordan Shoemaker. Carson Yeager, flanker position. And the fake goes to Rui. Watch out. Vogue throws, and he's got his man. Gage Bellman hauls it in, but there's a flag. Gage Bellman still on his feet. He's inside the 40 and takes it inside the 35. But let's see what the flag is for. Looks like it's going to be against Ottawa Glendorf, and it was thrown into the defensive backfield.
1: Marking an ineligible receiver downfield, I believe.
0: That nullifies a first down catch for Bellman. They're going to mark it from the Kenton 48-yard line. Bring it to the Ottawa Glendorf 47. It'll be second down, and we'll call it about 9.
1: Coach Kaufman talked in the pregame about having way too many penalties, and so far the Titans are having way too many penalties here in the first half.
0: And Kenton's been the team with the history of penalties.
1: Right.
0: Go figure. Texas. Bellman wide right. Deegan Miller wide left. Jesse Rui remains in the backfield, and he'll get the call. Tries to run wide, cuts up the field. He's past the 50 and met hard right at the Kenton 45-yard line. Looked like that was Maddox Hummel. Put a good hit right in the face on him. He's going to be about a yard short of the first down.
1: Yeah. Tell you what, might have been a hard hit, but still you get 9 yards on that play to make it third and short. I think the Titans will take that any day.
0: They need to get it just inside the Kenton 45-yard line. Line of scrimmage will be the Kenton 46. Tanner Vogue coming into the huddle from the sideline. 8.5 minutes left in the first half. Titans up 21-7. Deegan Miller on the left. He'll line up as the receiver. One receiver on the right. On third and short, Vogue, look, got the first down. He's in the open field. He's at the 40. Spins around inside the 35. And yet that's another first down from Powerhouse Electric.
1: Once again, just another read, run pass option, but more a designated run play there for Tanner, running around the left side. It was pretty wide open, converted that first down.
0: Brings it up to the Kenton 34-yard line, 8-16 and counting, first half of play. At halftime on the Colley Electric Halftime Show, we're going to talk with Titan Athletic Director Tyson McLaughlin, just talk about what's going on with the Titan Athletic Program. Also going to have a chat about NIL. I'd like to know what the heck that's about, too.
1: Uh-huh, me too.
0: Salisbury in the backfield with Tanner Vogue in the shotgun. The call's going to go to Salisbury. He's got a hole, and he's tackled just shy of the 30-yard line. Gain of about 4 for Oscar.
1: Tell you what, the offensive line is getting a good push on the offensive side of the ball here. One more block, and I think he would have gotten for a much larger chunk play there. But good job by that offensive line moving Kenton back.
0: Titans need to get it inside the Kenton 25-yard line for the first down at 2nd and 6. Titans leading 21-7. Deegan Miller, wide receiver on the left. Tight end on the left for Ottawa Glendorf will be Liam Kaufman. Wide receiver on the right is Tucker Ault. This time the running back will be Asher Rump. Shotgun formation on the left. Asher will get the call. Tries to cut up the field. He's inside the 30. The ball up in the air. Asher, it looked like he recovered his own fumble, but it went back a few yards.
1: Actually, Tucker Ault caught that fumble recovery there. So fortunate there for the Titans to hold on to the ball.
0: Titans are going to look at a 3rd and 10. That could have been a huge break for Kenton.

0: Yep. Line of scrimmage will be the 34-yard line. Titans need to get it to the 24. Tucker out will lead the game for Ottawa Glandorf. Vogue getting the play from the sideline, and he'll bring it to the huddle. 6:40 left in the first half, 15 seconds on the play clock. Jordan Shoemaker will come out, wide receiver on the left, Gage Bellman, slot left. Deegan Miller will be on the right, short side of the field. And the official's blowing a whistle, and we got a timeout charged to the Titans. 6:27 left in the first half of play. Lakeside Propane scoreboard shows 21-7 Ottawa Glendorf, and you're listening to OG Titan Football on 106.3 The Fox.
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0: Titans take the first time out of the game. They were looking at a third down and 10, and Ben Kaufman wanted to make sure they got things right.
3: Yeah, I don't think they were very well organized on that play call. Vogt came in a little bit late off the sidelines, and they weren't quite sure what they were kind of doing. So I think it was a good time out there by Coach Kaufman.
0: Asher Rump remains the running back. He'll be to the left of Tanner Vogt. Carson Yeager will be a flanker on the left. Deegan Miller, wide right, short side of the field. Bellman and Shoemaker, wide left. Yeager in motion, rolling out is Vogt. Vogt's got time. He throws. He's got his receiver, staying on his feet. Gage Bellman, he's at the 20, the 15, the 10. He'll take it to the house. Broke a tackle, and he had a wide open field on top of that. 34-yard touchdown pass from Vogt to Gage Bellman. The Titans extend their lead to 27-7.
3: Nice pitch and catch there. Throwing the ball short. He also had Deegan Miller on that side. He could have thrown it a little bit deeper. Threw it to the up man. He turned, got a missed tackle, and ran. Actually broke another tackle on the way into the end zone. So nice play there by the Titans to convert that almost fumble turnover into 6 points.
0: And enter Larson Kreinbrink for his fourth extra point attempt. Bellman will be the holder. Low snap. They kick it up, and it is good. 6:16 left in the half. The Titans respond after Kenton cuts the Titan lead to 21-7. They come right back with a 34-yard strike from Tanner Vogt to Gage Bellman. And they're back up by three touchdowns with 6:16 left in the first half of play.
3: Well, I mentioned it. I thought it was a good time to call a timeout by Coach Kaufman. Well, it turns out they called a touchdown play during that particular timeout, because I don't think they were ready, and so it offered them a time to settle down and actually convert on that. So like I said, Tanner's very calm and collected there in the pocket. They rolled him out to the left a little bit. He had an opportunity to kind of see the field because he's not all that tall, but he was able to find the open receiver. He had a choice of two. He did the shorter one. Gage broke a tackle right there, right about the first down line, and was able to then take it in the rest of the way for the touchdown. So
0: it reminded me of the situation Defiance had in the second quarter. They were marching down the field, and they had it around the 30-yard line, called a timeout, and next play it was a pick six from Carson Yeager, but Titans got a touchdown pass. Gage Bellman, the recipient.
3: Yep, absolutely.
0: Kreinbrink with the Moss excavating and drilling kickoff. Dropping deep for the Kenton Wildcats, Maddox Hummel. And this one's going to be short and over end. Hummel's going to take it at about the 14-yard line, looking up the middle. Now it cuts to the right, and finally he's hauled down. Making the initial hit was Aiden Clousing. Then he got a little help from his friends to finish the tackle, and Kenton will start it off inside the 25-yard line, and let's see where they mark their former progress.
3: Yeah, nice finish there by Dylan Seeley to kind of knock him back onto his backside. Nice tackle there by the Titans.
0: Looks like the line of scrimmage will be the 21-yard line for Kenton. Scored on their last possession. We have 6:06 left in the half. Maddox McFarland caught a 50-yard strike from the quarterback Xavier Gammon. Titans respond, though, with a touchdown of their own. Kenton with three receivers on the right and an empty backfield with Xavier Gammon. Two

0: Receivers on the left on first and 10 from the 21. Gammon with a quick out and hauling it down and fumbling the ball. It's loose, but it goes out of bounds before the Titans could chase it. They're going to say it's incomplete.
1: Yeah, they're going to say it's incomplete. Fortunately for them, it probably, if we had a video replay, we might see that be a little bit different. But either way, it's an incompletion.
0: Second and 10 for the Wildcats. Stop the clock with 6:05 in the half. Kenton looking a little confused as to who lines up where. They're going to have three receivers on the right. Wide on the right side is Maddox Hummel. Two slot receivers on the right. Two more receivers on the left. Xavier Gammon with an empty backfield again on second and 10. He drops back. He's got plenty of time. He throws over the middle, and he's got his receiver cutting across as Maddox Hummel. Hummel cuts inside, and he's hit at the 40-yard line, but that'll be another first down from Powerhouse Electric for the Kenton Wildcats. Their second of the game. All the way to the Kenton 41-yard line.
1: Yeah, if you give them a lot of time to look across the field, someone's going to come across open somewhere. That time, Gammon found the open receiver across the middle.
0: Rather than those 7 to 10-yard slants, they've been going more at 15, 20 yards. Mm-hmm. That's been their most effective weapon. Still an empty backfield for Kenton on first and 10 from the 41. Gammon, he's got some pressure, throws a screen coming across Emil Huff, and he's hit immediately for a short gain, hit shy of the 45-yard line. It'll be second down, and we'll call it 6.
1: Nice play there by Zach Horseman from his defensive tackle position to get off of his blocker and get out there and make that tackle. If he does not make that hit, they're going to definitely get some more yardage on that play.
0: Quick offense now. Kenton was doing that last year. Hadn't noticed it that much tonight.
1: Right.
0: Until now. They're not wasting time between plays. Gammon is going to tuck it and run this time. He eludes one tackler, and we got a flag after the play, and Gammon goes down near the 50, but this might come back because of Kenton's first penalty. It's going to be hold against the Wildcats. Again, that's their first penalty of the game. Titans have been guilty of 4 penalties, totaling 25 mm-hmm. yards.
1: That was the first design run there for Gammon so far this game, so it turns out it'll backfire on them.
0: And rather than a second and short, it's going to be second down and 14. Lining up on the right for the Wildcats, Parker Reisner and Maddox Hummel. Three receivers on the short side of the field. On the left, empty backfield again for Xavier Gammon. Got time, throws a slant over the middle. Boom, boom,
1: nice play.
0: Coming across Maddox Hummel, but he was hit immediately. I think that was Jordan Shoemaker applying the hit.
1: Yeah, nice play by Jordan Shoemaker to come up from his safety position to contest that. He didn't have to. He kind of like was going for the ball at the same time, so it was great defense there by Jordan.
0: Third and 14 for Kenton. Stop the clock with 4:50 in the half. Coming back with three receivers, Parker Reisner, Maddox Hummel, and A.J. Speller will be the receivers. Two receivers on the left, short side of the field. Gammon in an empty backfield on third down and 14. He drops back. He's got some pressure. He's going to be brought down for a loss back at the 30-yard line. Three players were converging on him, but Riley Tromley was the guy who put the first hit on him.
1: Yeah, nice play there by Riley, and actually a couple of Titans on there on that defense to go back there and get Gammon for a pretty big loss on the sack.
0: All the way back to the Kenton 30-yard line. Looking at a fourth down and 21. Gammon is the punter. He'll drop inside his 20-yard line to receive the snap. Titans dropping one receiver inside the 40. Good snap. Titans are putting some pressure on him. And Jordan Shoemaker, the receiver, and he's going to let it bounce. Now he picks it up at the 30. Shuffles around. He's at the 35. Got to watch out. And finally he's taken down. I'll give the guy 2 points for the wrestling takedown on that tackle. I believe that was A.J. Speller. Titans will have it first and 10 at their 35.
1: Well, I tell you what, he probably could have picked it up after the first bounce and would have been able to get a little bit better of a return there. But either way, the Titans almost blocked that, by the way. Coming around there, I think that was Trombley again coming around. And if he had reached around to the other side, he might have been able to block that.
0: Deegan Miller will be the wide receiver on the left. Jordan Shoemaker on the right. One receiver in the slot. Salisbury will be in the shotgun. He's to the left of the quarterback, Tanner Vogue. Now Bellman in motion from his slot on the left to the right. Vogue taking the snap, looking downfield. He's got Deegan Miller. He catches it. He's inside the Kenton 45-yard line for another Powerhouse Electric first down.
1: I'll tell you what, that was an easy throw and catch there.

0: where if Tanner throws a ball that leads him a little bit more in stride, a little bit higher, he's still going to take that in for a touchdown. So nice play there by the Titans.
1: Nose of the football at the Kenton 40-yard line, first and 10 Titans. Unofficially, 9 first downs for the Titans. Shoemaker remains in the game as a wide receiver on the right. Gage Bellman, slot right. Deegan Miller on the left. First and 10 Titans from the Kenton 40-yard line. And the call. And it goes to the running back, Asher Rump, and he squirts past the 35-yard line to the 34, and that'll be a 6-yard pickup for Asher.
0: Tell you what, the Titan offensive line are doing a good job. They're running like a trapping sort of thing in the middle there, and able to get about 8 yards on that first down play.
1: I was going to say, I might give him a couple more yards than what I credit him for. Second and 2, they need to get it to the Kenton 30-yard line. Tanner Vogue just bringing the play in from the sideline. Play clock's down to 19 seconds. Deegan Miller wide left. Short side of the field will be on the right. Jordan Shoemaker and Gage Bellman will be the receivers. Asher Rump remains the running back in the shotgun to the right of Tanner Vogue. Carson Yeager, he's the flanker on the right. On second and 2, Vogue trying to lead Deegan Miller, but it overleads him incomplete. He had some separation with his defender, Emil Huff, but overled Deegan. Titans are looking at third down and short.
0: I'll tell you what, you got to take shots like that when you have like a second down and fairly short. They decided just to let him go on a go route. He did get behind the receiver just a little bit shorter, and they're going to make that connection for a touchdown.
1: Leaving the game for the Titans will be Tucker Ault. Titans looking at third down and 2. Miller remains in the game as the receiver on the left. Wide right this time is Gage Bellman. Tight end on the right for the Titans will be Evan Rosengarten. Yeager in motion from his flanker position. Call goes to Salisbury, and he takes it inside the 30, and that should be a first down.
0: Nice job by the right side of the offensive line there to kind of crash down, allow Salisbury to go around to the outside and pick up the first down.
1: 10 powerhouse electric first downs for Ottawa Glandorf. At the 26-yard line of Kenton. If they manage the clock right, they could punch it in and leave Kenton very little time to respond. They've used up one of their timeouts. Tucker Ault comes into the game. He'll be the wide receiver on the left. Wide right is Gage Bellman. Salisbury remains the running back. Carson Yeager, flanker, he moves to the left. Fake goes to Salisbury and swarmed and taken for a loss. And there's a flag. That might be a face mask.
0: Yeah, I thought I saw a face mask too, kind of reaching over.
1: Michael Hare was credited with the sack, but I think he might have gotten his hands in the face mask. Let's see what the refs say. Yes, it is. Yep. Face mask. Kenton already with a couple of quick penalties after going penalty free for a quarter and a half of this game. They'll mark it from the 35-yard line. Negated a huge sack. That was major loss on the sack.
2: 5-yard penalty.
1: It's only a 5-yard face mask penalty. 15 yards in penalties against the Wildcats. First and a long 10.
0: Yeah. It's either 10 or 11. So
1: Jordan Shoemaker lines up on the left side. Evan Rosengarten will be the tight end on the right. And Gage Bellman on the short side as the wide receiver on the right. Well, they're marking off some more yardage now.
0: Okay.
1: They were going to say it's a little more flagrant than what we are initially under the impression. So it's going to be first and 5. Salisbury, the running back, on first and 5. And Kenton's off our defensive line moved, and let's see whether they say they encroached. Yes, they did.
0: Yes, they did.
1: And I don't think that's going to quite give the Titans that first down. I said it was first and 5. It was a long 5.
0: Right, just like it was a long 10 before, it's going to be
1: first down in about a foot. I don't know if I've ever called that before.
0: I don't think I've ever seen that before. Are they going to call it? Are they going to call
1: it? Well,
0: they're
1: moving the yardsticks.
0: All right.
1: It kind of surprised me. It had been a long 10, a long 5, a long 1, but 11 first downs now for the Titans. Deegan Miller, wide left, wide right will be Gage Bellman. Salisbury remains the running back. Rosengarten, the tight end on the right. On first and 10, Vogue steps up. He's got some pressure. He's going to tuck it. He's inside the 10. He's pushed. He's still on his feet. He's inside the 5, and the Titans are going to look at a first and goal. 12 first downs from Powerhouse Electric. First and goal, Titans. Well, we have another hanky on the field, and that's going to be a hold on.

0: the Titans, so scratch that.
1: Okay.
0: Negates a nice long run for Tanner. He might unofficially lead the WBL in long runs called back on penalties.
1: He might. He just might. That's one of the things when you extend plays, guys have to hold on to their blocks for, you know, a bit longer than they normally would. And sometimes they have to give a little extra reach or a grab to try to keep that leverage.
0: Instead of first and goal, the Titans look at a first and 21. It's all the way back to the 26-yard line.
1: So we've had all sorts of first down calls here, right?
0: 11, the Titans.
1: 6, 5, 1.
0: 1 foot.
1: Now 120.
0: Miller and Bellman will be receivers on the left. Salisbury remains the running back. Jaeger in motion from his flanker position. Rolling out is Vogue. Vogue's got some time, picking his receivers. Now he throws. He's got Deegan Miller. Miller tries to shake off a tackle, but he's going to be brought down around the 12-yard line. Got the penalty yardage back, if nothing else.
1: 26 to the...
0: Titans are going to be looking at a second down. Now they give Deegan a little more yardage than that. It's going to be second down and 7. Then we have another timeout on the field. Did not see who that was charged to.
1: It was the Titans. The Titans called timeout on that.
0: That'd
1: one.
0: Be their second.
1: I tell you, you know, like I mentioned before, you know, Vogt is really calm out there as far as the quarterback goes. They give him plenty of time. He's not worried if it gets rushed too much. And it's kind of nice that you have someone who's, I mean, as a sophomore, he's doing a pretty heck of a good job looking out there, reading his keys, and getting the receivers and able to make some positive yardage.
0: You can relive tonight's game or download it and share it anytime you want. 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That's probably what I'll be doing tomorrow morning. Titans charged with their second timeout, recovered much of that penalty yardage and then some. They were looking at first and 21. They're looking now at second down and 7. They need to get it up to the Kenton 7-yard line. Leading 28-7, only 46 seconds left in the first half. Miller will be on the wide side on the left. Two receivers on the right, Jordan Shoemaker and Gage Bellman. Salisbury remains the running back. This time the flanker is Liam Kaufman, and he's in motion to the left. On second and 7, long count, Vogue rolls out. He's got time, dumps a short pass. He's got his man, Liam Kaufman. He's pushed out of bounds near the 5-yard line, and that should be a first down for Ottawa Glandorf. Now we'll call it a Powerhouse Electric first down, and that would unofficially give them 12 and another timeout charged. That's on Ottawa Glandorf. That would be their third and final. And there's a down Titan on the sideline. I wonder if that's the receiver, Liam Kaufman.
1: Yeah, I think it is Kaufman that's down right now.
0: Got his helmet off, and that's not a good sign. Jess Michael, the trainer, tending. Looking at one of his legs. Very physical game. Kenton's been putting some hits on Ottawa Glandorf, and Liam did take a hit as he was advancing it out of bounds, and he got the first down, but let's see how costly that is. She's looking at his right knee.
1: Right knee, yeah.
0: The helmet came off, and that indicates that this isn't a minor incident. It's only 42 seconds left in our first half of play. Again, the Lakeside Propane scoreboard, 28-7, Ottawa Glandorf. Again, at halftime on the Collie Electric halftime show, in addition to giving you the stats and recapping all of the action in this first half of play, we're going to talk with Athletic Director Tyson McLaughlin to talk about capital projects with the Titan Athletic Program, talk about NIL, name, image, and likeness. And, less than a year ago, the OHSA member schools approved NIL, and we're going to talk about what that means and whether that even has an impact on schools around here. And also probably talk a little bit about the upcoming basketball season. They like to change up their opponents and to see who will be on the Titan football schedule. Kaufman gets up and walks on his own. Slight limp, but
1: Putting weight on that, so
0: yes.
1: That's very encouraging at least.
0: Encouraging to see that. At first it looked like this could have been a game-ending injury, but that remains to be seen. Ball's going to be on the 5-yard line. That was a first down, first and goal for Ottawa Glandorf. 42 seconds left. Titans still with one timeout left. Kenton has not used up a timeout. Deegan Miller will be on the left as the wide receiver. Gage Bellman on the right.